0: is the number one killer of women in the United States. But if you think you're too young to worry about it, think again. 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
4: Here's your Kate weatherology forecast for the Albert Lea area. Cloudy skies expected tonight, with a slight chance of rain showers. Lows level off around 48. East winds 8 to 15 miles per hour. Overcast tomorrow. Chance for showers, high of 56. Mainly cloudy skies expected tomorrow night. Slight chance for showers. Lows level off around 44. I'm meteorologist Laura Lockwood on Kate 1450. Right now, 66.

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0: Here's your Kate weatherology forecast for the Albert Lea area. Cloudy skies expected tonight with a slight chance of rain showers. Lows level off around 48. East winds 8 to 15 miles per hour. Overcast tomorrow. Chance for showers, high of 56. Mainly cloudy skies expected tomorrow night. Slight chance for showers. Lows level off around 44. I'm meteorologist Laura Lockwood on Kate 1450. Right now, 66.
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2: Here's your Kate weatherology forecast for the Albert Lea area. Cloudy skies expected tonight with a slight chance of rain showers. Lows level off around 48. East winds 8 to 15 miles per hour. Overcast tomorrow. Chance for showers, high of 56. Mainly cloudy skies expected tomorrow night. Slight chance for showers, lows level off around 44. I'm meteorologist Laura Lockwood on Kate 1450. Right now, 66.
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0: Here's your Kate weatherology forecast for the Albert Lea area. Cloudy skies expected tonight, with a slight chance of rain showers. Lows level off around 48. East winds 8 to 15 miles per hour. Overcast tomorrow. Chance for showers, high of 56. Mainly cloudy skies expected tomorrow night. Slight chance for showers. Lows level off around 44. I'm meteorologist Laura Lockwood on Kate 1450. Right now, 66.
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0: Some of America's bravest warriors are returning home wounded. Here's one of them.
1: My name is Norberto Lara. I served for 11 years in the United States Army. While I was on a combat patrol in Baqaba, Iraq, a rocket-propelled grenade took my arm off at the shoulder. When I came home, I felt alone. My family was around me, but I couldn't talk to them about what I'd seen and what I'd done. I remember just thinking, man, the way I am right now, I don't want to live. 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If I come away with anything from Wounded Warrior Project, it's them giving my life back. My name is Norby, and yes, I do suffer from post-traumatic stress disorder, but I'm okay.
0: Don't suffer in silence. 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
2: Here's your Kate weatherology forecast for the Albert Lea area. Cloudy skies expected tonight, with a slight chance of rain showers. Lows level off around 48. East winds 8 to 15 miles per hour. Overcast tomorrow. Chance for showers, high of 56. Mainly cloudy skies expected tomorrow night,

0: Slight chance for showers. Lulls level off around 44. I'm meteorologist Laura Lockwood on Kate 1450. Right now, 66.
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0: Here's your Kate weatherology forecast for the Albert Lea area. Cloudy skies expected tonight with a slight chance of rain showers. Lows level off around 48. East winds 8 to 15 miles per hour. Overcast tomorrow. Chance for showers, high of 56. Mainly cloudy skies expected tomorrow night. Slight chance for showers. Lows level off around 44. I'm meteorologist Laura Lockwood on Kate 1450. Right now, 66.
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2: Here's your KATE weatherology forecast for the Albert Lea area. Cloudy skies expected tonight with a slight chance of rain showers. Lows level off around 48. East winds 8 to 15 miles per hour. Overcast tomorrow. Chance for showers, high of 56. Mainly cloudy skies expected tomorrow night. Slight chance for showers, lows level off around 44. I'm meteorologist Laura Lockwood on KATE 1450. Right now, 66.
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0: Here's your Kate weatherology forecast for the Albert Lea area. Cloudy skies expected tonight, with a slight chance of rain showers. Lows level off around 48. East winds 8 to 15 miles per hour. Overcast tomorrow, chance for showers, high of 56. Mainly cloudy skies expected tomorrow night. Slight chance for showers, lows level off around 44. I'm meteorologist Laura Lockwood on Kate 1450. Right now, 66.
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2: Here's your Kate weatherology forecast for the Albert Lea area. Cloudy skies expected tonight, with a slight chance of rain showers. Lows level off around 48. East winds 8 to 15 miles per hour. Overcast tomorrow. Chance for showers, high of 56. Mainly cloudy skies expected tomorrow night. Slight chance for showers. Lows level off around 44. I'm meteorologist Laura Lockwood on Kate 1450. Right now, 66.

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2: Here's your Kate weatherology forecast for the Albert Lea area. Cloudy skies expected overnight with a slight chance of rain. Lows of aloft around 50. Easterly winds 8 to 15 miles per hour. Cloudy skies again Monday, chance of rain. Highs level off around 55. Overcast Monday night, slight chance of rain 45. I'm meteorologist Laura Lockwood on Kate 1450. Currently 57.

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2: 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It appears by its own numbers, the U.S. government seems insolvent. It's reported that the Treasury shows about $6 trillion in assets and over $47 trillion in liabilities. 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

0: Here's your Kate weatherology forecast for the Albert Lea area. Cloudy skies expected overnight with a slight chance of rain. Lows level off around 50. Easterly winds 8 to 15 miles per hour. Cloudy skies again Monday, chance of rain. Highs level off around 55. Overcast Monday night, slight chance of rain 45. I'm meteorologist Laura Lockwood on Kate 1450. Currently 57.
1: Some of America's bravest warriors are returning home wounded. Here's one of them.
2: My name is Norberto Lara. I served for 11 years in the United States Army. While I was on a combat patrol in Baqaba, Iraq, a rocket-propelled grenade took my arm off at the shoulder. When I came home, I felt alone. My family was around me, but I couldn't talk to them about what I'd seen and what I'd done. I remember just thinking, man, the way I am right now, I don't want to live. I was discharged from the Army, and I've been working with the Wounded Warrior Project since 2007. You don't have to be severely wounded to be with the Wounded Warrior Project. We do have a lot of guys that have post-traumatic stress disorder. 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If I come away with anything from Wounded Warrior Project, it's them giving my life back. My name is Norby, and yes, I do suffer from post-traumatic stress disorder, but I'm okay.
1: Don't suffer in silence. 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
2: Here's your Kate weatherology forecast for the Albert Lea area. Cloudy skies expected overnight with a slight chance of rain. Lows of aloft around 50. Easterly winds 8 to 15 miles per hour. Cloudy skies again Monday, chance of rain. Highs low aloft around 55. Overcast Monday night, slight chance of rain 45. I'm meteorologist Laura Lockwood on Kate 1450. Currently 57.
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0: Here's your KATE weatherology forecast for the Albert Lea area. Cloudy skies expected overnight with a slight chance of rain. Lulls of aloft around 50. Easterly winds 8 to 15 miles per hour. Cloudy skies again Monday, chance of rain. Highs level off around 55. Overcast Monday night, slight chance of rain 45. I'm meteorologist Laura Lockwood on KATE 1450. Currently 57.
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2: Here's your KATE weatherology forecast for the Albert Lea area. Cloudy skies expected overnight with a slight chance of rain. Lows of aloft around 50. Easterly winds 8 to 15 miles per hour. Cloudy skies again Monday, chance of rain. Highs level off around 55. Overcast Monday night, slight chance of rain 45. I'm meteorologist Ulora Lockwood on KATE 1450. Currently 57.

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0: Here's your Kate weatherology forecast for the Albert Lea area. Cloudy skies expected overnight with a slight chance of rain. Lows level off around 50. Easterly winds 8 to 15 miles per hour. Cloudy skies again Monday, chance of rain. Highs level off around 55. Overcast Monday night, slight chance of rain 45. I'm meteorologist Laura Lockwood on Kate 1450. Currently 57.
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2: Here's your KATE weatherology forecast for the Albert Lea area. Cloudy skies expected overnight with a slight chance of rain. Lows of aloft around 50. Easterly winds 8 to 15 miles per hour. Cloudy skies again Monday, chance of rain. Highs low of aloft around 55. Overcast Monday night, slight chance of rain 45. I'm meteorologist Laura Lockwood on KATE 1450. Currently 57.

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0: Here's your KATE weatherology forecast for the Albert Lea area. Cloudy skies expected overnight with a slight chance of rain. Lows of aloft around 50. Easterly winds 8 to 15 miles per hour. Cloudy skies again Monday, chance of rain. Highs level off around 55. Overcast Monday night, slight chance of rain 45. I'm meteorologist Laura Lockwood on KATE 1450. Currently 57.
1: Imagine crossing a street busy with traffic. 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
9: My name is Norberto Lara. I served for 11 years in the United States Army. While I was on a combat patrol in Baqaba, Iraq, a rocket-propelled grenade took my arm off at the shoulder. When I came home, I felt alone. My family was around me, but I couldn't talk to them about what I'd seen and what I'd done. I remember just thinking, man, the way I am right now, I don't want to live. 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If I come away with anything from Wounded Warrior Project, it's them giving my life back. My name is Norby, and yes, I do suffer from post-traumatic stress disorder, but I'm okay.
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3: Here's your Kate weatherology forecast for the Albert Lea area. Cloudy skies expected overnight with a slight chance of rain. Lows level off around 50. Easterly winds 8 to 15 miles per hour. Cloudy skies again Monday. Chance of rain. Highs level off around 55. Overcast Monday night. Slight chance of rain 45. I'm meteorologist Laura Lockwood on Kate 1450. Currently 57.

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0: Here's your Kate weatherology forecast for the Albert Lea area. Cloudy skies expected overnight with a slight chance of rain. Lows level off around 50. Easterly winds 8 to 15 miles per hour. Cloudy skies again Monday. Chance of rain. Highs level off around 55. Overcast Monday night. Slight chance of rain 45. I'm meteorologist Laura Lockwood on Kate 1450. Currently 57.
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1: 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But I'm not the only one chasing my dream. 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Others like to take the path less traveled. And the BZ Woodland helps them chart their own course.
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2: Here's your Kate weatherology forecast for the Albert Lea area. Cloudy skies expected overnight with a slight chance of rain. Lows level off around 50. Easterly winds 8 to 15 miles per hour. Cloudy skies again Monday, chance of rain. Highs level off around 55. Overcast Monday night, slight chance of rain 45. I'm meteorologist Laura Lockwood on Kate 1450. Currently 57.
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9: Here's your Kate weatherology forecast for the Albert Lea area. Cloudy skies expected overnight with a slight chance of rain. Lows level off around 50. Easterly winds 8 to 15 miles per hour. Cloudy skies again Monday. Chance of rain. Highs level off around 55. Overcast Monday night. Slight chance of rain 45. I'm meteorologist Laura Lockwood on Kate 1450. Currently 57.
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2: Here's your Kate weatherology forecast for the Albert Lea area. Rain showers likely today, otherwise cloudy skies expected. Daytime high is approaching 54, northeasterly winds 8 to 15 miles per hour. Cloudy skies expected again tonight, slight chance of rain showers, lows level off around 45. I'm meteorologist Jennifer Wojcicki on Kate 1450. Currently 51.
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0: ABC News. I'm Brian Clark. As expected, three media organizations banned from the White House are now suing to regain access. CNN, MS Now, and Politico say President Trump's ban threatens press freedom and the public's right to independent journalism. ABC's Mary Bruce has more from the White House.
1: Lashing out at the press is a familiar tactic for the president. It comes as he faces historically low approval numbers. His war with Iran, now in its seventh month, is sending gas prices steadily climbing and diesel to an all-time high, and with the midterms rapidly approaching.
0: And those gas prices could move higher after weekend strikes targeting Saudi Arabia, as ABC's chief global affairs correspondent Martha Raddatz explains.
2: Here's your KATE weatherology forecast for the Albert Lea area. Rain showers likely today, otherwise cloudy skies expected. Daytime highs approaching 54, northeasterly winds 8 to 15 miles per hour. Cloudy skies expected again tonight, slight chance of rain showers, lows level off around 45. I'm meteorologist Jennifer Wojcicki on KATE 1450. Currently 51.
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12: Here's your KATE weatherology forecast for the Albert Lea area. Rain showers likely today, otherwise cloudy skies expected. Daytime highs approaching 54, northeasterly winds 8 to 15 miles per hour. Cloudy skies expected again tonight, slight chance of rain showers, lows level off around 45. I'm meteorologist Jennifer Wojcicki on KATE 1450. Currently 51.
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1: Corteva Agriscience technical field agronomist Jeff Bode says weather created weed control challenges this year.
4: Really depended on the influence of starting early and making a big difference. So as we look at that, really wet May put a lot of our residual herbicides to the test because of the cooler weather, cooler crop development. And especially as we look at some areas of rainfall, really delayed post-emergent applications became a big issue. And with that, the unaffected pre-emergent herbicides had a big difference. So pre-emergent herbicides such as Resicor Rev and Kyber Pro, Sonic Boom, they were great herbicides that allowed our post-emergent applications to be really effective once we were able to get back into the field.
1: On the post-emergent side of the Enlist weed control system and Enlist One herbicide, he tells Brownfield there are more than 1,700 qualified tank mix partners.
4: Including many of the herbicides that allow us to get multiple modes of action in each pass. As we look at those tank mix partners, farmers can add additional modes of action or post-application of that Enlist One, which really means farmers can choose the right options for their operation. As we look at different examples of those tank mix options, we always want to think about layered residuals, like an Enversa herbicide, which is intended to lengthen that weed control while also providing additional

0: a content partnership with Corteva Agriscience.
1: Here's your KATE weatherology forecast for the Albert Lea area. Rain showers likely today, otherwise cloudy skies expected. Daytime highs approaching 54, northeasterly winds 8 to 15 miles per hour. Cloudy skies expected again tonight, slight chance of rain showers, lows level off around 45. I'm meteorologist Jennifer Wojcicki on KATE 1450. Right now, 50.
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0: Do you ever get the feeling that the music you listen to is part of your personality? You're so relaxed. This might be true.
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11: Here's your KATE weatherology forecast for the Albert Lea area. Rain showers likely today, otherwise cloudy skies expected. Daytime highs approaching 54. Winds out of the northeast, 8 to 15 miles per hour. Cloudy skies expected again tonight, slight chance for showers. Lows dip down to about 45. I'm meteorologist Jennifer Wojcicki on KATE 1450. Currently, it's 50 degrees.
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1: From ABC News, I'm Brian Clark. There will be no pooled television coverage of President Trump's trip to New York City today. That's after the president banned CNN, one of the pool members, from the White House. CNN was banned along with MS Now and Politico for what the president called their negative coverage. Those three companies are now suing. Free speech lawyer Connor Fitzpatrick told ABC News,
2: "The White House cannot exclude reporters simply because they don't like their reporting. That has been the law for Democratic presidents. It has been the law for Republican presidents."
1: The president will address the UN General Assembly tomorrow. The war in Iran looms over the General Assembly, says ABC's Karen Hua.
3: The president says he's in deciding mode on Iran, weighing three options: wiping Iran out, letting them rot economically, or making a deal. In his words, "My question is, if and when do I blow the entire nation up?"
1: Another major issue, artificial intelligence. And ABC's Jay O'Brien says potential threats from AI are getting more attention.
4: President Trump has repeatedly called AI alarms a quote-unquote hoax and announced the creation of what he calls an AI force, vowing not to hinder or stifle the industry. President Trump has personally invested in companies tied to the AI boom. The White House has repeatedly denied any conflicts of interest and said that those investments are made by a third party. And with the U.S. locked in competition with China over AI, the issue is expected to take center stage when President Trump meets with Chinese President Xi at a summit here in D.C. in just a few days.
1: A man delivering for DoorDash was shot by ICE personnel in Austin, Texas. Federal authorities say he was in the country illegally. Police Chief Lisa Davis wants to know more.
5: This has happened in the city of Austin. The city of Austin deserves answers on what occurred. The mayor is demanding some answers. The city manager wants answers, and we're going to get those. We're going to get all those questions answered.
1: That man is now in ICE custody. You're listening to ABC News.
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1: Today is Yom Kippur, the holiest day of the year in the Jewish faith, and Sunday there was a shooting at a synagogue in Ontario. Police there say an officer encountered someone outside of a synagogue while on patrol. Both the officer and suspect were shot and wounded, says ABC's Matt Rivers.
7: Police not yet revealing a motive for the shooting, but in nearby Toronto, police saying they are stepping up patrols in Jewish communities and places of worship. The Sons of Jacob.

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3: It's a Monday, a little dreary. 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Half inch of rain already reported around the Kate listening area. Currently a northeast wind at 10, some light rain. We could see some rain yet for another hour this morning. But the sun is always shining at the 112 on Broadway on this Monday. Brent Erickson joins me. Good morning, Brent.
4: Good morning, Mike. How are we doing?
3: I don't know who's doing the rain dance, but I think we could get them to stop for just a little bit.
4: Yeah, that's right. We got rain.
3: Yeah, and it can go away anytime soon. But at the 112 on Broadway, we don't have to worry about the rain because you have indoor comfort and, of course, daily specials this week.
4: That's right. We got this Wednesday, we have our Ladies Night promotion, 5 to 8 o'clock. It's half-price cocktails for ladies, any cocktail. And then on Thursday night, we have the all-day happy hour, dollar off app, tap, and wine. So that's all day that we're open.
3: And this weekend is a big event in downtown Albert Lea, and the 112 on Broadway is also participating with the Shop, Sip, and Stroll event.
4: Yeah, we're excited for our September Shop, Sip, and Stroll. Been doing it for a few years now. We are going to be partaking in that as well, but we also have live music to cap that off at 6 p.m., so you can stay dry coming in here with Melissa Schultz. She'll be playing at 6 p.m. on Saturday night.
3: And just to kind of talk ahead here, Brent, you're involved with Oktoberween at Freeborn County Fairgrounds. 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
4: That's right. That'll be the third weekend in October there, or the fourth weekend in October. The last two weekends we're doing a Friday and Saturday. And it's going to be a little bit more in a condensed setting, but we are excited. We got live music both Friday and Saturdays of that. So it's looking forward to it. The haunted house already set up. Everything's coming together, so Oktoberween is going to be something to look at. You can get all that information on Oktoberween.com.
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3: That's Brent Erickson with the 112 on Broadway, always kicking off our Monday Hanson Tire Service Party Line. Light rain, 50 degrees, as mentioned, weather girl Linda already reporting in this morning, half inch in her rain gauge. And, of course, if you haven't heard, 7 to 9 inches. So

0: over Friday night into Saturday up in the New Richland area, and it drastically was a little less as closer you get to Albert Lea. But our thoughts and prayers with those in the New Richland community, Ellendale community, as the rain and the flooding is still an issue up in the New Richland area and the Ellendale area as well. And with that, wanted me to pass along the varsity football game for New Richland, Heartland, Ellendale, Geneva. That will be played today now at 4 p.m. here in Albert Lea at Jim Gustafson Field. So if you have tickets or passes that you purchased already for this game, it will be accepted. Or you can buy tickets at the gate via credit or debit card. Now, the homecoming coronation, that's been rescheduled to tomorrow afternoon at 1:45 in the New Richland High School gym. And again, apologizing for any causes for inconvenience to those families. But they're doing the best they can to continue the tradition in New Richland, Heartland, Ellendale, Geneva for their homecoming week as well. And the JV football, those will play at the Southland football field in Adams tomorrow. Junior high will have one game at 4:30. Junior varsity will be at 6 at the same field in Adams. And the home cross-country meet scheduled for tomorrow in New Richland, because of the flooding, that has been postponed. So that's the latest news from New Richland, Heartland, Ellendale, Geneva Public Schools. And disturbing news out of Albert Lea Schools this morning. They are having an e-learning today because of damage done to the high school. Albert Lea superintendent stated a police officer on patrol noticed one or two doors ajar at the building a little before midnight last night and found a few doors had been propped open. Superintendent said there all kinds of liquids on the floors and on the walls at the school, including Vaseline. There's eggs both in and outside of the school building. Also, someone, vandals, spray painted and paintballs on the outside of the building, as well as toilet paper and paper towels inside. Chairs and tables were overturned in a few of the classrooms, as well as in the cafeteria. So Albert Lea High School has an e-learning today as they try to assess and clean up the damage from some vandals during the overnight. How sad. It is homecoming week, but you don't need to damage property. Toilet papering, and I did notice tiger paws on some of the trees and light posts. That's not damaging, but you get into a break into a building and do damage, that's just not a good thing. So hopefully they catch those that broke into Albert Lea High School last night and did all of the damage. 507-373-2336. 507-373-2337. Recapping what took place over the weekend. Yeah, it was a good day on Saturday for the Albert Lea Tiger soccer team as they defeated Fairmont 1-0. Albert Lea now 5-3 on the season. That's four shutouts this season already for goalie Ethan Bromley. Next match will be tomorrow, part of homecoming week at Rochester Century, and that does begin at 7 o'clock. Girls soccer for Albert Lea. Tough outing for them over the weekend as Albert Lea lost to Fairmont by a score of 4-1. They'll now play at Stuartville this afternoon. And the Albert Lea Tiger football team, they held on and defeated New Ulm on Saturday. Exciting contest, 26-22 in favor of your hometown Albert Lea Tigers. So Tigers now 2-1 on the season. Next opponent, Worthington, for homecoming on Friday night. Worthington comes in with a record of 1-2 on the year. They came back and defeated Austin last week. So Worthington and Albert Lea at the Gus. We'll have all the action Friday night. 6:45 is our pregame here on Kate. 7 o'clock game time. play-by-play with Kate Sports Director Jay Paul on Friday night from the Gus, part of Homecoming.
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0: Wet Monday morning. Yes, Minnesota Vikings, they are now 2-0. Lead in the NFC Central Division North with a record of 2-0. Lions are 1-1. The Bears now 1-1. And the Packers used overtime to defeat the Jets. They're 1-1. But a nice win for the Vikings yesterday over the Bears. 9-3 was the final. It was a good weekend all around. Minnesota Golden Gopher football team, they won over Akron. Their next meeting will be on Saturday night. It's a late night contest. It's out in Washington. Our pregame will get underway at 8 o'clock Saturday night. Game time from Washington at 10 o'clock. And the Minnesota Twins pulled off a big win last night over the Angels. 8-0 after the Angels won on Saturday, 6-5. So the Twins win in L.A. Then they travel to San Francisco tonight, take on the Giants. Again, another late-night contest. 8 o'clock, our pregame here on Kate. 8:45 will be game time from San Fran. It's a three-game series before they do have off on Thursday for a travel day. And then three games left in the season. At home at Target Field against the Texas Rangers. Right now, the Twins holding down the third spot in the American League Central. As far as wild card standings, yeah, it looks like the White Sox trying to hold on to that final wild card. They've been in first place all the way most of the season. But the Guardians have overtaken the White Sox. They lead the White Sox in the American League Central by a game. And then it's the Twins, the Tigers, and the Royals. White Sox just not playing very good baseball right now. Trying to hold on to that final American League wild card. Right now the Yankees have the top spot, followed by Boston, then Chicago. And chasing Chicago is Houston and Toronto. They're right there on the heels to try and pick up that third and final wild card position. So White Sox, first place pretty much all season long. And now find themselves in second place in the American League Central. Our Semcac Senior Nutrition, Meals on the Go, as well as the Wells Community Dining Service. Let's go through our menus. First off, for Semcac Senior Dining, as well as Meals on the Go. Tomorrow, they're planning a baked ham or a ground beef patty with boiled potatoes, cabbage, carrots, and onions, seafoam salad, and double pistachio cake. Wednesday is a chef salad, and for dessert, a brownie. And just looking ahead to Thursday, it's like a Thanksgiving meal on Thursday. Hot turkey with gravy, mashed potatoes, buttered beets, and a pumpkin bar for dessert. That's Thursday this week. For Meals on the Go, as well as Semcac Senior Nutrition, they ask you please call by noon the day before, and that phone number is 507-373-7777. 507-373-7759 for Meals on the Go, as well as Semcac Senior Nutrition. Baked ham or ground beef patty tomorrow, chef salad Wednesday, and Thursday hot turkey with mashed potatoes and gravy. And also for our friends over in Wells, the community dining has reopened. This is for meals for adults 60 and older. Their meals are served between 11 a.m. and 12:30. They're prepared fresh daily. If you'd like to pre-order a meal, please do so at least one business day in advance. The number to call is 507-553-6083. Do that between 9:30 and 12:30, Monday through Friday. For the Wells Community Dining, 507-553-6083. Again, light rain, 50 degrees. Rain continues for at least another hour, it looks like. High temperature today, are you ready? Only 54. Need more than a light jacket today. For tonight, cloudy skies, a low of 45. Tomorrow, finally, looks like we'll see some sunshine with a high of 59, a low of 41. Wednesday, a little warmer, 63 for a high, low of 47. Before the rain returns to the Kate listening area on Thursday. 50-50 chance for rain on Thursday, high of 61, low of 50. Friday to start off, some rain in the morning with a high of 65. 30% chance for rain during the overnight, Friday night, at a low of 52. More rain on Saturday with a high of 62. Rain continues Saturday night with a low temperature of 54, and a 30% chance for rain on Sunday, high temperature of 68. At least by Sunday, we'll start to warm up and get back to average temperatures. But for now, we have light rain in the Albert Lea area. Northeast wind at 12 miles per hour. Dew point at 49 degrees. Visibility has at times been dropping down to a mile and a half around the Kate listening area. So if you're heading out, make sure turn your headlights on and don't use the cruise control for sure.

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1: 23 minutes past 9 o'clock on your Hanson Tire Service party line. Yes, here in Albert Lea. It is homecoming week. If you were wondering why the kids were running around, getting on the bus, walking to school with PJs, well, it's pajama day today. Tomorrow, it's hat and class color day, along with crazy socks day tomorrow. Wednesday, jersey day. Thursday, cherry and blue. And reminder, there's no school on Friday for Albert Lea schools. Part of homecoming week, I guess. They get homecoming off on Friday. And again, if you're just joining us, due to damage done at Albert Lea High School, they are having an e-learning day. Someone late Sunday night pried open a few of the doors, got into the high school. There's liquids on the floors, on the walls at the school. Someone has thrown eggs both inside and outside of the school, put Vaseline everywhere, spray painted, used paintballs. Just a lot of damage done to the school. Toilet paper is okay, but not indoors. And the chairs and tables were overturned in a few of the classrooms, as well as in the cafeteria. So lots of damage done at Albert Lea High School, sometime late, possibly Sunday, into early this morning. So it is an e-learning day for Albert Lea High School students. Elementary kids are still at their normal schools, but an e-learning for the students that go to Albert Lea High School. Just not real smart. Hopefully, but all the camera systems they have in place to be able to identify those that did the damage. And let's hope they do more than just slapping them on the wrist. Maybe have the parents come in and do the cleanup. But that would make sense. And they probably won't do that. Well, today is the day for the Central Freeborn Lutheran Church soup and dessert supper. They're already preparing for that. It's today from 4 to 7 p.m. Homemade soups, including wild rice, chili, potato, chicken noodle, as well as gluten-free. Adults, just $13. Kids 6 to 12, $5. And if you have youngsters 5 and under, it's absolutely free. And the benefit is for the Manchester and Clark's Grove Fire Departments. 30 years after the fire, so all the donations will go and proceeds to the Manchester and Clark's Grove Fire Departments. And if you could, as well, bring a non-perishable food item tonight. Help support our local food shelves as well. 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
2: Yes. I'm calling concerning the school incident. I am absolutely appalled that anybody can get into that school at night by breaking and entering. Where were the alarm systems? That's the minute that door was breached, alarm systems should have gone off.
1: Yeah, I don't know all of the details and which doors and if they were connected to.
2: It should be every door.
1: Yeah, it should be.
2: I mean, even our building here, if you breach a door and our alarm is on, it will go off no matter what door it is. And I'm appalled that somebody can break in there and hide there until school starts. That's what that's saying. And I wish that they would address this issue, because that to me is very terrifying that it was that easy.
1: Absolutely. Totally agree, and it could have been set up, days prior to it. But somebody, the good news is at least they're going to hopefully catch those individuals that did it.
2: And I hope they get a better alarm system, because what they have is not working. It should instantly have gone off at the police department.
1: And maybe it did. I don't know all of the details. Maybe that's why the officer was out there and noted the The doors were ajar, so...
2: I don't think they could have done that much damage. I mean, we can't even... A couple of times, somebody... We have gone in here, we didn't... We can't even get... I mean, we're just... It's immediate. And the police are calling, and they're here.
1: Right.
2: I just think something is really kind of weird with this whole thing. But I just think we need to do better. We need to do better by our good kids. I mean, I hope these kids do have to answer for what they did, because it's they're going to end up not being able to have homecoming. If this keeps happening, this isn't a prank. This is malicious intent.
1: Yep, and you know, we need to get the parents involved as well, because
2: absolutely,
1: they need to be held accountable.
2: Those kids' parents, why were they even out? Didn't the parents, I thought there was a curfew in town. What time did this happen?
1: Well, the doors, they found, I think it was right before midnight, if I remember the police report.
2: So. See, what's our curfew, 11?
1: I don't know what the curfew is, but yes, there is a curfew in town.
2: Yeah. Okay, my heart is pounding. I guess it could have been way worse.
1: Yes, indeed. I appreciate the comments.
2: It could have been somebody with the intent to harm.
1: Yes, indeed.
2: And
1: well, I appreciate your comments.
2: Okay, we'll talk to you later.
1: Yes, indeed. I can't disagree with the comments. Scary situation at Elberthay High School. We're halfway through already our Monday edition of the Hanson Tire Service Party Line, 507-373-2336 or 507-373-2337. 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
1: This is 1450 KATE, Albert Lea, Minnesota, and you can listen to us wherever you may be on the computer, myalbertlea.com. If you're wondering what the weather is here in southern Minnesota, light rain and a cool 50 degrees. Hoping to warm things up at least by Sunday. We could see 70 degrees by Sunday. Right now, though, we're going to head over to Austin, to Sweet Reed's Bookstore, right across from the Spam Museum in Austin. And Lisa joins me this morning. Good morning, Lisa.
7: No, you're just full of great news.
1: I
7: Sunday,
1: know.
7: Seriously, yeah. And the vandalism. This is quite a way to wake up on a Monday morning.
1: And I know you love the hot temperatures, so you're probably wearing your parka this morning.
7: Almost. I have pants on for the first time since, like, April.
1: You haven't turned the heat on in the house, have you?
7: No,
1: okay.
7: Not yet.
1: All right. Not yet.
7: Oh, it, you know, I know. September is on the wind down. I know that. And right now, downtown Austin, our committees are, you know, quickly preparing for the festivities. We're planning our trick-or-treating activities on Saturday, October 31st. We're planning the November Art Wander on the 19th. We're even looking ahead to the Hometown Festival on the day after Thanksgiving, which is our Christmas festival. So, I mean, we're looking well ahead and not this week. You know, what can I say?
1: You have to plan ahead, so folks are saying, boy, they're already talking about Christmas. Well, you have to plan ahead. You have to have the volunteers, and it's good to get the calendar set so folks know exactly what the dates are.
7: Exactly. And you know what? That is the one thing in all the devastation with the post-homecoming. It's so frustrating. Please know that there are so many kids out there that are truly incredible givers. And when you talk about volunteers, we have a volunteer program for the high school here that it's how they earn college credits and having good grades. And these kids are amazing. And so I've got already probably a dozen signed up to help with our trick-or-treating events. They come, they show up, they come early, and they really make it fun. So there is hope, and there are kids out there, and anyway.
1: There's good kids out there. There's just a few that spoil it for everybody else.
7: Exactly. You know what? And if they would all sit down with a good book, someday they will. Because we do. We have great titles out there. And I am waiting for this new display that is being sent to me of all the graphic novels. And people will wonder, oh, why graphic novels? That's, you know, glorified comic books. Well, you know what? If they get to reading, then all the power. And there's actually, graphic novels are seriously similar to a comic book. So they're very colorful. But there's several books that are the old classics, Anne of Green Gables, Diary of Anne Frank, those books that have been made into graphic novels. And it's to help kids, like, get interested in reading. So, positives. And I'm waiting for this new display of, I think I've got 400 books coming in. So that's exciting, and hoping for these kids to really enjoy it. Other new titles, everybody's reading The Calamity Club. It's, I think, 454 pages or 554. It's huge, but people are loving it. Hollow Bones, the newest by Jodi Picoult. She is always, just a deep dive into what's happening in society. And this one actually has to do with a child born after 9/11 and the results of that. Theo of Golden, that's going to be the number one seller this year. The Crying Killer, it's about a serial killer who actually, the story is based out of a serial killer from Austin.
1: Hmm.
7: Back in the 50s, just letting you know. It was a story from back in the 50s.
1: Well, and also you've got something. Talk to me about the Wicked Soul Candles.
7: Speaking of Halloween coming up, it's actually a mom that has started her own candle company. And so she's got a variety of fun, but very reasonable. There's bags of melts, and those you put on warmers. They're wonderful smelling. They're only $5.
1: Hmm.
7: Or wickless candles. You know, we spend so much on candles, and Hannah really has captured a unique branding on this, the Wicked Soul Candles. And I think the wickless ones are $6. So, which is really nice. Also, last week, we got a new retiring from doing daycare for over 30 years. She makes cloth book bags and book covers that are very fun and well made, very well made. So book to bags. Of course, I'm trying to track the shipping on it, refilling our nostalgic candies, the blackjack gum, the nickel nips, wax models. Don't ask me why anybody wants those, but they're very popular. Charleston Chews, Pop Rocks, any of that. So.
1: And you've got a special author coming in October as well. Get the calendars out.
7: Yeah, just looking ahead, and she's my only one really taking a break in order to get ready for the holidays. Marcy Rendon, she writes mysteries set on the reservations in northern Minnesota. Cash Black Bear is her protagonist, and she's wonderful, absolutely wonderful. So that's a fun one. So get her books now and be ready for it.
1: Thursday, October 15th. And the Halloween books, they're out, new and used, and Sweet Reads in Austin. What a better way to take the short drive to Austin, grab a good book, and then you don't have to worry about this rainy weather.
7: I'm refusing to look outside. And by the way, my sympathies to New Richland and other areas. Wow, it breaks my heart. What a weekend. But yeah. You know what? We're going to move on. You know, our communities are resilient and full of help. So, yes, and I'm going to just read.
1: There we go. Cup of coffee and a good cup of coffee, your favorite beverage, and a good book from Sweet Reads. Your day is all set.
7: You got it. Thank you, Mike, and to all of you out there.
1: Thank you. That's Lisa with Sweet Reads Bookstore and Candy Store, right across from the Spam Museum in downtown Austin. Light rain, we're at 50 degrees, easterly wind, 12 to about 15 miles per hour. Again, according to our weather girl, Miss Linda, about a half inch of rain already reported here in Albert Lea. Again, that can vary where you're at. Someone also reported 3/10 in their rain gauge over on the south side of Albert Lea. So rain's still a late drizzle at times, but rain is in the forecast. Maybe up until 4 o'clock now this afternoon. Initially it was going to be ending, but it just kind of circles around. We need things to dry out. But heaviest rain just to the east currently of Albert Lea, and it's moving north-northeasterly. There is another system slowly approaching Albert Lea from the west. That may clip part of northwestern Fribourne County. But yeah, rain, umbrellas, and might be more than a little light jacket. For those that got the yards mowed yesterday, I guess we're in good shape for that. 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What are we celebrating on this 21st day of September? Well, it's National New York Day. Celebrating the Empire State. Also, National Pepper Jack Cheese Day. And we have to have a cookie. Buttery, nutty goodness. It's National Pecan Cookie Day. That's what we're celebrating on this 21st day of September. So, enjoy. Our two-party line numbers, 507-373-2336. 507-373-2337. Also, with Albert Lea High School being closed today due to the vandalism, also a reminder, the Lower East Disc Golf Course at Bancroft Bay Park, that will be closed tomorrow from 8 a.m. to 7 p.m. This is the location for the Alberti High School Boys and Girls Cross Country Meet. So the disc golf course that will be closed tomorrow to make room for the Alberti Boys and Girls Cross Country Meet. 11:05 to 1 o'clock, it's Jay talking with Jay Paul. He'll have interviews with homecoming candidates as homecoming here in Albert Lea. Coronation is on Wednesday. Jay's going to have lots of interviews lined up all week long, part of homecoming week. 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
5: Hi. I'm from New Richland.
1: Yes.
5: Live in an apartment building on the first floor. Lost everything we have, and I don't know where to go for help. I don't hear nothing. Is there anything in the town going to have a meeting or anything
8: that will help us?
1: I have not heard of anything set up yet.
5: You know, I need help. I ain't got no money. I'm on Social Security, you know.
8: I want to hear that.
1: Well, it's hopefully city officials.
5: I'm supposed to get my stuff out of the apartment. Well, how am I going to get stuff out? I'm 71 years old. I can't carry all that stuff. That, you know, what's a person supposed to do? Been sleeping in my car for 2 days.
1: Well, hopefully city officials will set up a meeting and try to help you out. I don't know if the Red Cross has been in New Richland or Salvation Army to help out.
5: Red Cross ain't been here. Red Cross don't even bother.
1: Okay. Well, maybe contact city officials to see if they can get you some help.
5: Yeah, well, I don't know. I'll try, but I've been up to city council for the last 2 days, and they ain't said nothing.
1: Well, our thoughts are with you and all of those affected by the flooding in New Richland, and hopefully today we get some answers. So, yeah, heartbreaking news. I have not heard, but I'm assuming, and you know what happens when you assume, that there's help for those residents who were flooded out. Hanson Tire Service Party Line.
9: Hi, Mike. On Facebook, the City of New Richland put cleanup assistance. We have many people that are coming today to help clean up areas. 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
1: All right. So that gentleman listening in, again, contact City Hall, and they'll get some volunteers to help you.
9: Okay.
1: Thank you.
9: You're welcome. Bye.
1: Again, flooding took place in New Richland, anywhere from 7 to 9 inches. And kudos, you know, we talk about the good kids. Kudos to those volunteers. I know the different clubs, sports, were helping out, girls and boys in New Richland. So the community coming together for those affected with that flooding. So contact the City Hall in New Richland, and they will get volunteers sent to your location. Hanson Tire Service Party Line.
10: Yeah, for that caller in New Richland, we're Heartland here, and we were up helping sandbag. And just dropped my daughter off for preschool this morning. A lot of people have piles out on the curbs that are going to be picked up. They said today people will be helping. The Waseca County Sheriff's Office has put out notices to fill out if you have property damage for the emergency assistance, because, of course, they have to apply for the federal money.
1: Sure.
10: For long range. But, yeah, contact the City Hall, contact the sheriff on the non-emergency line. And for God's sake, contact Brad Finseth. He's our representative. He needs to get out there and do something. He has the federal power and responsibility, but he's been absent. He has to follow through because Trump has cut all the funding to blue states, and we're considered a blue state because they don't care. But the locals have stepped forward, the food shelf, the churches, they are all been out there literally having their feet wet helping through this entire catastrophe.
1: Well, I appreciate your comments this morning as well. Yes, we're all have the effects of those in the New Richland area. Not only in New Richland, but up in Ellendale as well. They got plenty of rain. It was just that narrow band, and it just kept coming down Friday night into Saturday. Heartland, just about 3 inches of rain. Not comparable at all to New Richland and Ellendale. Anyway, from 7 to 9 inches reported during that heavy rainstorm Friday night into Saturday. And yes, there was road closures. There are still some minor road closures up in the New Richland area as well. So the latest road closure reports on state and county roads, 511MN.org. 511MN.org. And of course, there could be some gravel roads out in the counties that are affected as well. So if you do find a gravel road on your travels today or tomorrow that has been washed out, you can call your local law enforcement and they'll get the highway departments out there to address those issues. So let's all be safe. Turn around and don't drown. Yeah, there may be only an inch or two of water going across the road, but it can sweep a vehicle off its moorings right away. 507-373-2336 or 507-373-2337 are two party line numbers. Thank you to everyone that attended the Nation of Patriots homecoming. The flag coming to rest here in Albert Lea. So a great turnout from motorcyclists despite the rain and all the volunteers that made this happen, including the legions from all over the country. And of course, it was hosted by the Glenville American Legion Riders. So thank you to everyone that was taking part on Saturday, part of the Nation of Patriots tour. Hence, entire service party line.
11: Good morning. Can anyone tell me how to get a hold of the Rendezvous volunteer people?
1: If you could call the chamber office at 507-373-3938.
11: 3938.
1: Yes.
11: 507-373-3938. Thank you very much.
1: You're welcome.
11: Bye.
1: Hence, entire service party line.
12: Remind everybody the bingo at 6 p.m. tonight.
1: Well, you were cutting out there. I missed the first part.
12: Oh, I'm calling from the Twin Lakes Firemen's Relief Association just to remind everybody that there's bingo at 6 p.m. tonight at the Pizza Ranch.
1: All right. We'll get people there.
12: All right. Sounds great.
1: So, time to play some bingo at the Pizza Ranch here in Albert Lea. Well, the Freeborn County Humane Society, they're gearing up for their big fall garage sale with 100% of the proceeds benefiting the Freeborn County Humane Society. The sale is this weekend, Saturday, from 8 a.m. to 5 p.m. and Sunday, 8 to 1 at the Fairlane Building at the Freeborn County Fairgrounds. 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Noon on Friday, they'll start accepting those items. They will not be taking electronics or appliances, large furnitures. Yeah, they don't have room for the couches and the beds, recliners, or they'll turn away any damaged or broken, dirty or stained items. So you have to wait till noon on Friday. Drop off those items at the Fairlane Building at the fairgrounds. Hence, entire service party line.
10: Yeah, Mike, I got a Facebook post from the city of New Richland that's brief. 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
1: All right. 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
10: Thanks, Mike. Mike.
1: 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Also, folks up in Ellendale, they received quite a bit of rain as well. So our thoughts for those folks dealing with the flooding issues, not only in New Richland, around New Richland, but up in Ellendale as well. Sub pumps were going like crazy over the weekend. Light rain continuing, 50 degrees. National Weather Service telling us rain mainly before 4 p.m. today. Mainly before 4. But already, probably approaching now, 6/10 in the rain gauge.
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1: Mike Whitus along with you. 50 degrees coming up tonight. It's the Minnesota Twins. They're out in San Francisco taking on the Giants. Our pregame here on Kate, 8 o'clock, first pitch at 8:45. Tomorrow, from noon to 1, head coach of the Minnesota Golden Gopher football team, P.J. Fleck, will have our coaches show noon to 1 here on Kate tomorrow. And then tomorrow night, it's Twins and Giants, another late-night contest, 8 o'clock pregame, 8:45, first pitch. Wednesday, it's an afternoon contest with a 2 o'clock pregame, 2:45 first pitch. And then homecoming for Albert Lea High School, the football game taking on Worthington. Jay Paul will have all the action. 6:45 our pregame, 7 o'clock game time from the Gus. Tigers 2-1 on the season and receiving votes in the state for rankings in Class 3A. So some good news, and held off New Ulm. New Ulm's always a tough club for whatever reason for Albert Lea, but they did a nice job holding off and winning on Saturday morning. Hanson Tire Service party line.
14: Good morning. I called in too late. The glass gallon jug. If somebody still needs one, I have one.
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14: Oh, thank you.
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14: Okay, thank you very much.
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14: Bye.
1: That was a party on Friday looking for a gallon jug, glass gallon jug. 507-320-5185. Well, Brent talked about it from the 112 on Broadway. 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
16: Good morning, Mike. I'm out walking my dog on this beautiful, cool morning. This is Gail Nelson. And just wanted to remind your listeners that they've got two great events to not have to cook tonight and tomorrow night. So tonight is Central Freeborn Lutheran Soup and Dessert Supper from 4 to 7. And then tomorrow night at the Moose, Patriots for Jesus are doing their flag fundraiser, and that'll be from 5 to 7 at the Moose tomorrow. So hopefully they can enjoy two nights with not having to have a menu at home.
1: Absolutely.
16: So thank you and have a great day.
1: Welcome
16: to the cool fall weather.
1: Yeah, absolutely. Appreciate it, Gail.
16: Take care. Bye-bye.
1: We're just a minute before ABC News at 10 o'clock. We'll follow that with Pastor's House Call. 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East Main Street, to be exact. Let's check in with news from ABC.
17: From ABC News, I'm Brian Clark. Three news organizations, CNN, MS Now, and Politico, have sued the Trump administration, saying the president's ban on their access to the White House amounts to a blatant violation of the First Amendment. ABC's Karen Travers has more from the White House.
18: The outlets today have filed a lawsuit saying that they're doing this to protect their First Amendment rights and defend the principle that the government does not decide what the press reports or publishes. That lawsuit also says that this ban could, quote, not be a more direct assault on the First Amendment.
17: Because of the ban, the rotating television pool of networks is not covering President Trump's trip to New York City today. He'll meet with Mayor Zoran Mamdani. Tomorrow, he'll address the United Nations General Assembly. The Iran war and Middle East unrest looms over the UN. And now the Iranian-backed Houthi rebels say they have all of Yemen's west coast under their control. That borders a key shipping strait, and ABC's Steve Ganyard, a former Defense and State Department official, says that could have major impacts on global trade.
19: They don't have to do anything. They can say they could put mines in the water. They can say they have drones and anti-ship cruise missiles set up there, and that's going to be enough to scare off the shippers to not go through there.
17: And ABC's Karen Hua says all of this having an impact on American consumers.
20: The cost of the war is showing up at the pump. Regular gas averages $4.48 a gallon, up 17 cents in a week. Diesel set another record Sunday, $6.51.
17: The FAA has stopped departures at two major airports, Newark and Philadelphia, because of equipment outages. That's according to an FAA advisory. The attorney for a man who was shot by ICE agents while making food deliveries in Austin, Texas on Sunday says she does not know where he is or what condition he's in. Federal authorities say that the man was in the country illegally. You're listening to ABC News.
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0: President Trump set to meet with Ukraine's president at the UN this week. He again calls for an end to the war between Russia and Ukraine. Over the weekend, Ukraine launched a series of attacks on Russia, says ABC's chief foreign correspondent Ian Pannell.
2: Ukrainian President Volodymyr Zelensky said that Kyiv's long-range strikes had a very significant impact in the Moscow region, reporting a hit on one of Russia's key oil industry facilities, which he said contributes billions of dollars to Russia's war machine. Meanwhile, of course, you've got these ongoing retaliation or ongoing attacks by Moscow. It's really stepped over its attacks. We've seen this now over the last few weeks and months, and the real fears about what the winter will bring.
0: Lindsay Clancy's ex-husband gave his first public interview since her mistrial in Massachusetts.
22: In an interview with CBS's 60 Minutes, Patrick Clancy revealed that his youngest son, Callan, survived for 4 days after his wife, Lindsay, strangled him, his older brother, and his sister.
23: And I got to hold him. I got to lay down next to him. And he died in my arms.
22: Patrick Clancy says he had a panic attack while testifying at Lindsay Clancy's trial and that he forgives his ex-wife. Sherry Preston, ABC News.
0: Google was fined $463 million by the European Union's data privacy watchdog after it found it mishandled

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1: Today is Yom Kippur, the Day of Atonement. So I greet Jewish listeners with Gimar, Chatima Tova. For Christians, today is the Feast of St. Matthew, Apostle and Evangelist. From Matthew 9, as Jesus was walking along, he saw a man called Matthew sitting at the tax collection station, and he said to him, "Follow me." And Matthew got up and followed Jesus. And as he sat at dinner in the house, many tax collectors and sinners came and were sitting with Jesus and his disciples. When the Pharisees saw this, they said to his disciples, "Why does your teacher eat with tax collectors and sinners?" But when he heard this, he said, "Those who are well have no need of a physician, but those who are sick. Go and learn what this means. I desire mercy, not sacrifice, for I have not come to call the righteous, but sinners." Jesus confused many of the fine religious people of his day. They were astonished that Jesus was so willing to associate with notorious sinners. Tax collectors were especially despised, not only because they gathered taxes for the Roman authorities, but they also enriched themselves by overcharging and pocketing the surplus. So you can imagine the shock and surprise when Jesus calls Matthew, a tax collector, to join his team. Scan the cast of characters in any faith community today, and you may still be shocked and surprised by the wild and woolly variety of people you will find. And Matthew? Sometimes we even forget his former work as a tax gatherer, remembering him instead for the book he wrote, telling the story of Jesus. Come, join Matthew and friends in a parade of faithful following. I am Mark Borsma. I serve the people of God who gather as Ascension and Salem Lutheran Churches in Albert Lea. You're listening to Pastor's House Call on KATE Radio. God bless your day.
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3: 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Now 51 degrees. The rain for now has stopped in the Albert Lea area. As we check news, weather, and funeral announcements at 10 o'clock. We're going to start as we always do from the Albert Lea Police Department. On Friday at 1 o'clock in the afternoon, 34-year-old Marlon Brego was arrested for domestic assault as well as criminal damage to property. Friday at 6:48, 77-year-old Delbert Simpson was served a warrant and was released. Saturday reports at 12:49 in the afternoon, 31-year-old Cole Kieski was arrested for domestic assault. From the Fremont County Sheriff's Office reports, Friday morning at 5:23, Czar Friday, arrested for driving while under the influence. And on Saturday night at 6:34, Ba Bluet was arrested for domestic assault. For our friends and neighbors up in the New Richland area, if you are needing help, you are to contact the City of New Richland, City Hall. They do have dumpsters and volunteers arriving today to help with the flood cleanup. So if you are

0: resident in the New Richland city limits, contact your city hall department, as they do and are working on lining up volunteers and garbage dumpsters to get rid of the flooded items. So there is help out there for those that are in need. Also, New Richland, Heartland, Ellendale, Geneva, the football game, that has been moved to Albert Lea today. The game will be played at 4 o'clock at Jim Gustafson Field. If you have tickets and passes that you already purchased, they will be accepted at the game, or you can buy tickets at the gate. The homecoming coronation in New Richland has been rescheduled to tomorrow afternoon at 1:45 in the high school gym. The junior varsity and junior high football, these games will be both played now at Southland Football Field in Adams tomorrow. The junior high will play one game at 4:30. The junior varsity will play at 6 o'clock in Adams. And the home cross-country meet has been rescheduled, that was scheduled for tomorrow. Obviously, with the flooded waters, that has been postponed to a date to be determined. 51 degrees in Albert Lea. Your funeral announcements are brought to you by the Bayview Freeborn Funeral Home. A memorial service will be held at 11 a.m. on Saturday at the Bayview Freeborn Funeral Home. A visitation will be held from 9:30 to 11 for 95-year-old Catherine Marie Evenson Perriott. That is a memorial service this Saturday at 11 a.m. at the Bayview Freeborn Funeral Home, with a visitation from 9:30 to 11 for 94-year-old Catherine Perriott.
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0: We're approaching 13 minutes past 10 o'clock. Time for Kate Radar Weather. Anywhere from 4/10 to 6/10 of rain today in area rain gauges. Our forecast does call for cloudy skies today. We could see still some light sprinkles before 4. High of only 54 today. Northeast wind at 10 miles per hour. For tonight, slight chance for some rain at 20%. A low of 45 tonight. Tomorrow, though, we're going to warm things up. Mostly sunny, a high of 59, a low of 41. Continuing to dry things out on Wednesday, with a high of 63, a low of 47, before more rain on Thursday. 40% chance for some rain showers before 1 in the afternoon on Thursday, a high of 61. Thursday night, a low of 50. Friday now, a little change in the forecast. We'll start off with cloudy conditions and a high of 65, a low of 52 Friday night. Saturday, more rain with a high of 62, a low of 54. And Sunday, 30% chance for rain and a high of 68. Currently an east wind at 9, barometer finally steady at 30.20 inches. Feels like 48 degrees. It's a cool one. And we're at 51 degrees in Albert Lea.
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0: Again, 51 degrees at 14 and a half minutes past 10 o'clock. I have no birthdays and or anniversaries for today. Your birthdays and anniversaries are heard Monday through Friday following our weather forecast here on Kate 1450. 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
2: Soybeans, corn, cattle, and hogs are higher. I'm John Perkins with a Brownfield Market Update. 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Stein has yield. Soybeans and corn are supported by optimism about this week's trade meeting with China and potential harvest delays in some areas. November beans are up 17 and a quarter at 1320 and three quarters. January's up 17 and a quarter at 1337 and a quarter. December corn's 13 and a quarter higher at 540 and three quarters. March is up 12 and three quarters at 554 and a quarter. Cattle are watching the distribution of the show list. Most active December lives up 352 at 220.15. November feeders are 555 higher at 323.57. And oversold, October hogs are up 22 at 78.32. December's 92 higher at 69.47. John Perkins, Brownfield.
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11: In other

0: Vines, Minnesotans planning holiday travel could find fewer flight options on some routes this year. Airlines have adjusted schedules at Minneapolis-St. Paul International Airport, with Sun Country among the carriers reducing flights. The Minnesota-based airline has cited pilot departures and higher operating costs. Travelers may want to book early, especially for the busiest Thanksgiving and Christmas travel days. The Minnesota Vikings are 2-0 this season after a low-scoring 9-3 win in Chicago yesterday. Neither team scored a touchdown, and Vikes head coach Kevin O'Connell was proud of his group.
1: This team's learning and applying previously learned lessons on how to win games a whole bunch of different ways. The best part about them is it just always feels like they're all leaning in 100% for the guy next to them.
0: The Vikings will play at Tampa Bay this Sunday at 3 o'clock. This is MNN. Minnesota News Network, I'm Tasha Radel. Residents of New Richland in south central Minnesota are beginning to assess the damage after torrential rain caused widespread flooding over the weekend. The National Weather Service reported 5 to 9 inches of rain along the Highway 30 corridor late Friday into Saturday, triggering flash flooding. MnDOT reminds motorists to watch for farm equipment on the roads during harvest season. Spokeswoman Ann Meyer says farm equipment often drives more slowly and takes up more of the road.
2: If you do encounter any farm equipment on the road, we want you to slow down. 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And really keep an eye out for debris as well on the roadway, just from things blowing around and coming off of farm equipment trucks. So
0: cargo shipments declined sharply at the Port of Duluth Superior last year. Port officials say total tonnage fell nearly 15% in 2025, with iron ore shipments dropping by almost 3 million tons. This is MNN.
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10: 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The Trading Post is heard Monday through Friday, following our news from the Minnesota News Network. And we do the announcement for you, 3 days free of charge. 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
1: 52 degrees in Albert Lea, east wind at 8. We're going to warm up, Jay. We're going to have a balmy 54 today.
2: Woo! Tank top and shorts.
1: Yeah. What do you got on the show for today?
2: Sports.
1: Boy, he's clever. Jay talking coming up from 11:05 to 1 o'clock. Yes, he also has, I believe, some homecoming candidates coming in. He's got sports to talk about, a big win for the Albert Lea Tiger football team over New Ulm.
2: The Gophers and Vikings, too.
1: And the Bears.
2: And the Bears.
1: The Packers, they pulled it off.
2: Yeah.
1: In overtime.
2: Against a horrible team.
1: How about Aaron Rodgers, Pittsburgh?
2: Ooh, he took a hit.
1: Big time. Got a little closer than I think he wanted to have hit. Seals and Croft on 1450 KATE.

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in 49 and went to Detroit working on assembly line. The first year they had me putting wheels on Cadillacs. Every day I'd watch them beauties roll by, and sometimes I'd hang my head and cry, 'cause always

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I left that day with a lunchbox full of gear. I've never considered myself a thief, but GM wouldn't miss just one little piece, especially if I strung it out over several years. The first day I got me a fuel pump, and the next day I got me an engine and a trunk. Then I got me a transmission and all the chrome. The little things I could get in my big lunchbox

The switch, all three of them come on. 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About that time, my wife walked out, and I could see in her eyes that she had her doubts. But she opened the door and said, "Honey, take me for a spin." So we drove uptown just to get the tags, and I headed a ride on down Main Drag. I could hear everybody laughing for blocks around. But up there at the courthouse, they didn't laugh, 'cause to type it up, it took the whole staff. And when they got through, the title weighed 60 pounds.

Yeah, Red Rider, this is the Cottonmouth and the Psycho Billy Cadillac. Come on. This is the Cottonmouth and Negatory on the cost of this machine there, Red Rider. You might say I went right up to the factory and picked it up. It's cheaper that way.

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0: 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Stein Seed Company is right there with you. Soybeans and corn are supported by optimism ahead of the trade meeting with China later this week. November beans are up 21 at 13.24 and a half. January's 21 and a quarter higher at 13.41 and a quarter. December corn's up 14 and three quarters at 5.42 and a quarter. March is 14 and a quarter higher at 5.55 and three quarters. Cattle are up, watching the distribution of the show list. October live's 312 higher, 219.05. December's up 390 at 220.52. October feeders are up 502 at 328.52. And supported by oversold signals, October hogs are up 57 at 78.67. December lean's 145 higher at 70. Brownfield.
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4: Whole thing we call Jay Talking here. Monday through Friday from 11 to 1. A little sports talk. I'm Jay Paul. The Jay Who's Talking. Today, we'll talk about Albert Lea Tigers sports and NRHG sports and USC sports and Alden Conquer Glenville Lemon sports. As well as Gophers and Vikings and Big Ten football, Northern Division National Football Conference football, other teams in our division. See how they did? You got NASCAR news from their race over the weekend. I think we got tons of stuff. Plus, homecoming week, of course, continuing here for Albert Lea High School. However, the school, of course, is on e-learning today because of the damage done overnight. And if we get any further information on that, we'll certainly pass it your way. But now I've been in the middle of interviewing some of the students for homecoming week because they have there's some student council members, and of course they're selling those $3 buttons for the 100th anniversary of the first homecoming in Albert Lea. That's this year. And all week, you get a dollar off at participating businesses, and you get free popcorn at all sporting events. Homecoming week, a very great return on your $3 investment. And it helps the student council get all the things done that they need to get done. That's where the proceeds go. So, I mean, you can pick those buttons up. If they have them left, they'll have them at the locker room, the Homestead Boutique, Stadheim Jewelers, Mom's Bread Company, Conger Meat Market, 112 on Broadway, Jenny's Fine Jewelers on Broadway there, and also, you could probably get them from student council members and things like that. But, yeah, that'll get you some deals at those businesses. Like I said, the dollar off. And the free popcorn at all sporting events this homecoming weekend. It's going to be a busy week. Especially when you add in the NRHG football game. They got moved to the Gus at 4 today. So, yeah, there's lots and lots to cover. Should we start with local sports? So anyway, I was in the middle of Ellery Shuey and Lauren Shoemaker, who are captains of the girls' tennis team. I think I got the

lot with the student broadcasting there. He may call in at 12:30. So we'll find out about them, talk to them about homecoming week and all the things that go into that, and maybe talk to Hans about the media production class there, the Tiger Vision. Anyway, that is coming up here today as well. So lots to fit in here. I love a extensive conversation that I did with Jeff Whitney, who is the acting activities director, interim, I guess, is a better word for it, as he'll be here for a year until they can select a qualified individual to take over the helm there. He was 33 years in that position at Rochester Mayo. At Mayo, and they named a football stadium after him. You got to be pretty good if they're going to name a football stadium after. They don't just get that to everybody. So Whitney Stadium over there for Mayo. And in the time, he goes through it, how many we've had here in the AD office since in the 33 years that he was there. And they've been through a couple since he left. So it is, it sometimes can be a volatile position in school. So we'll talk to Jeff about that and all sports this fall, as well as activities and things like that, and catch up a little bit on his history. But yeah, the football team, Tigers, took it to New Ulm, and they got a 13-0 early lead and then had to hang on, but they won 26-22, mostly behind Brecken Wachols in his running. He was 2 of 6, I think. 4, 5, no, 2 of 5 passing. No, that's not even the right game. What is it? Yeah. I thought he was more than that. But 2 of 5 passing. Oh, yeah, 2 of 5 for 5 yards. The only two completions were to Dylan Gross. I guess I was at the game. I just don't remember that much. That's troubling. Maybe I got hit in the head during the game. Brecken Wachols running from the quarterback position 18 times for 124 yards and 3 touchdowns. And he's accounting for 8 touchdowns so far in the season, both in the air and by foot. So he's been a busy, busy boy. Also, Dylan Gross picked up 19 carries for 82 yards. And Ryan Collins had limited carries. He kind of tweaked his ankle again. He's 5 carries, 9 yards on the day. And Devin Gross had a couple carries for 5. And Luis Chavez carried it 3 times, 8 yards, in Collins's backup at the fullback position. But they got the job done. Defensively, they had some good plays again. And Chavez making his 3rd fumble recovery of the year. He has a knack for those loose balls there in the... and Aiden Boss had an 85-yard touchdown return on a kickoff. Don't forget that. That was a huge play. And he put on the afterburners and left no doubt, diving into the end zone at the end, but he made it. And Aaron Boyer with a sack on the day. So there were some good defensive plays as well for the Tiger boys, and they're 2-1 now. And I didn't see the rankings update from the Star Trib, maybe because there's still some games today to be played. I'm not sure what's the delay on that, but obviously we'll get to it here in a little bit. But NRHEG scheduled the play at the Gus here today at 4. But let me get through the rest of this Albert Lea news, because soccer, Tiger, it's not only homecoming for football against Worthington on Friday at the Gus. And they have activities all week long. But Tiger boys soccer, 5-3-1 overall. They're 1-3-1 and in 7th place in the Big 9. They play at the Gus versus Rochester Century Tuesday night. Century's 6-1 overall, 4-0, and in 1st place in the Big 9. That'll be a tough matchup tomorrow night at 7 o'clock. And then they go to Mankato West, who are in last place in the Big 9, 0-3 in conference games and 2-5 overall. That'll be at 7 o'clock Thursday night at Mankato West. Tiger girls soccer, 1-5-1 overall, 0-4-1, and tied for last in the Big 9, has 3 matches this week. At Stuartville, they're 1-7-1 overall, 0-3-1, and in last place in the Hiawatha Valley. That'll be tonight at 7 o'clock, which is why NRHEG had to play at 4 to get out of the way for that game. The Gus is busy these days. The girls also will be at Rochester Century

0: on Tuesday night, tomorrow night. Century's 3-3-2 overall, 3-1, and tied for third in the Big Nine. That'll be a 7 o'clock game tomorrow night at the Gus. And then Thursday night at 7. And at the Gus. That's at Century Tuesday night. Then they're home again Thursday against Mankato West, who's 3-4-1 overall and 2-2 and tied for sixth in the Big Nine. Tiger Volleyball, 5-8 overall, 1-1 and tied for sixth in the Big Nine. Also has three matches. Homecoming week, Tuesday night at 7:15 at Faribault, who are 1-10 overall, 0-3, and in 10th place in the Big Nine. At home Thursday from OJ Gym versus Rochester John Marshall, who are 4-9 overall, 1-2, and in 8th place in the volleyball standings of the Big Nine. That'll be 7:15. And then that 10-team tournament Saturday for Tiger Volleyball in Byron, starting at 9 a.m. Three match days for the Tiger girls tennis team. Speaking of Ellery Shuey and Lauren Schumacher, but they play tonight. They're at home, or this afternoon, against Jordan at 4:45. Then tomorrow at Austin at 4:45, and then Thursday at home against Winona at 4:45. And Tiger boys and girls cross country teams are at home on tomorrow for the Albert Lea Invite against Belle Plaine and Waseca. Races starting at 4 at Bancroft Bay Park, and then Saturday there'll be one of 21 teams running at St. Mary's in Winona, starting at 9:30 Saturday morning. And 1-2 Tiger girls swimming and diving team at home twice this week. Tuesday night at 6 versus Tri-City United Le Sueur Henderson. And Thursday versus Mankato West at 6 o'clock at the Albert Lea Pool at the high school. NRHEG 2-0 Panther football is taking on 101 Southland at 4 today at Jim Gustafson Field at Albert Lea High School. All NRHEG tickets and passes purchased already for that game that was scheduled for last Friday, of course, will be accepted, or you can buy tickets at the gate via credit or debit card. Plus, it's homecoming week at NRHEG as well. Coronation for them has been rescheduled to tomorrow afternoon at 1:45 in the high school gym. If all goes well, I don't know how the cleanup is going over there or what damage was done, but the football team has to play Lewiston Altura Friday, so two games this week. Today, and then Friday, they got to play homecoming against Lewiston Altura if the field in New Richland is safe to do so. Otherwise, that game will have to be moved. Cross country, the home cross country meet scheduled for Tuesday has been postponed to a date to be determined. And Panther volleyball is 0-5. They'll play at Blooming Prairie tomorrow night. USC Rebel football 0-3, trying to stack a W at Fillmore Central this Friday. United South Central Alden Concord boys and girls cross country team has had their 10-team meet scheduled for tomorrow at Riverview Golf Course, postponed to a later date, as yet determined. They run at a 21-team meet at St. Mary's in Winona on Saturday. United South Central volleyball 4-1, and they play at St. Clair Monday night tonight. Alden Concord Glenview Lemons 9-player football 3-0 after winning 66-26. At 1-2 Kingsland. Did they move that to Thursday? Was that when they played in Spring Valley? The Knights were ranked just outside the top 10 in 9-player football in the state going into that game. And with that big win, if anybody lost ahead of them, I could see them sneaking in there maybe. But they have Parents Night this Friday night at home against Houston for Alden Conger Glenville Lemons 9-player football. Alden Conger volleyball played at a tournament all day Saturday at Wabasha Kellogg. I didn't get any results from that, but they're at home versus Medelia tomorrow night and at Nicollet on Thursday night. So there's a run around the area in local sports here, leading up to a conversation with our girls' tennis captains. Hopefully I got a chance to talk on Friday to the activities director at Albert Lea High School this year, Jeff Whitney. All right, let's talk with the head guy, the top cheese, the big dog, Jeff Whitney here, as activities director at Albert Lea High School this year, and congratulations on the gig.
1: Yeah, thank you. It's good to be here.
0: What is the connection? Is it Dr. Heil? Or?
1: Well, I think it's probably, I mean, Dr. Heil knew of me, obviously, being in the Big Nine Conference for a long time, and I'm still executive secretary of the Big Nine Conference, okay. Which is a job, an extra job I've held even when I was the athletic director at Mayo High School, so sure. I've held that since about 2010. So, yeah, I've been around a while, so it was easy to find me.
0: Now, you retired from Mayo, did you not?
1: I retired in the fall of 2024, so I was...

0: The 24-25, 25-26 school years were my first 2 years out of the business, yeah.
1: And did you miss it? I mean, obviously you didn't. You jumped right in here for at least 1 year.
0: Yeah, I mean, I did it for a long time. I was an AD for 33 years, yeah. So obviously it was a way of life. You know, it wasn't a job. It was, you know, you kind of immerse yourself in the athletics, sure, when you're doing that. So definitely, you know, I missed certain parts of it. There were parts of it I was glad I was playing golf every now and then, but. But based on that Albert Lee needed a little help in this situation, I came back, and it's kind of exciting to be in a different place. I spent my whole career at Mayo High School. So, yeah.
1: Is that odd? I mean, here we've been through activities directors left and right, but is it normal for them to stay at a place for 33 years?
0: Well, I think it's probably in this day and age, it's starting to get to be where their, you know, turnover is a little bit quicker, you know, 2 to 5 years, maybe. You know, I stayed in it for 33 straight. That time span from when I started at Mayo to today, there's been two ADs, me and the guy that took my place. I'm the 13th AD at Albert Lee High School since I started in 91-92. So, every school is a little different. You just never know what you're going to get. But it is a tough business. It's hard on families and other things. So you never know. The turnover can be an issue.
1: Well, plus you were in Rochester. That's a pretty big district. I mean, that's, you were in charge of a lot there. It's a lot bigger than this, right?
0: Yeah. I mean, Albert Lee's got most of the activities that Mayo had. There's a few that we didn't, you know, we had boys and girls lacrosse, and we had alpine ski, and, you know, there was probably 6 or 7 activities that maybe Albert Lee didn't have. A lot of clubs and organizations, et cetera. But yeah, Mayo was I played for Mayo High School. I graduated in 1980 from Mayo and grew up literally across this 2 blocks from the tennis courts. So Mayo's been a fabric of my life, you know, since I was a little kid. Sure. So it seemed like it was pretty normal for me to hang out at Mayo High School.
1: And I've never met anybody who had a stadium named after. I don't know if I should salute or I don't know. Right. I maybe should have wear a tie or something.
0: Yeah. No, yeah, that was a very humbling honor, obviously, you know, overwhelming. I played outdoor hockey underneath the press box when I was a little kid. And definitely spent a majority of my adult life on that, you know, on that campus running thousands of events. So it was a pretty, pretty special honor, obviously, for that.
1: Yeah, no. Whitney Stadium. So do you get free lifetime admission there?
0: Yeah, free popcorn at the concession stand. Yeah, no,
2: that's
0: but
2: a good deal.
0: Yeah, I don't. Nobody. Not too many. Until the ticket takers change over, they don't ask me for a pass too often. So
1: that's good. So you come here, and we have had some struggles in football until last year, so you inherited a pretty good club there, and they're off to, I mean, they're 1-1, but they're ranked 12th at the Star Trib rankings in 3A, so that's a good start to the year.
0: Yeah, I know Coach Dunn is, you know, hoping for another good year. The numbers, I think, are solid. That they've got a fair amount of kids out for football, and so I think, you know, the next couple of games, always, it's always good to get off to a good start. So yeah. I know that they're hoping to win, you know, tomorrow or today. And definitely, homecoming's a big game as well. So we got a couple of big, we're home 3 days, 3 games in a row, which is a unique part of a schedule. You don't usually stay home 3 in a row. So it's important to win at home, and hopefully we'll come out of that 3-1.
1: And it's not just football. I mean, homecoming is all week long. You got games going on. Your volleyball team has a winning record longer into the season than they had in a long time. I think they're 4-3. So that's kind of turning around a little bit, looking good.
0: Yeah, you know, I've had a chance to watch them play a couple of times. They've got some, you know, height at the net and some, you know, pretty aggressive players. It's been fun to watch them. They're exciting to watch. I think they're going to do okay.
1: Yeah. And then you had the girls hockey or girls soccer team went to state last year, shocked everybody, but they got on a roll at the right time of the year. They're struggling a little bit, but, man, playing in the Big Nine is tough for Albert Lee. In certain sports, it's tough for us to even compete. But now the boys just played JM last night, and where they used to roll over us, we tied them 1-1. So I think the boys are making a move this year. They don't want the girls to be the only one going to state.
0: Yeah, I was at that game, and we scored 12 seconds into the game. It was 1-0 very quickly. Barely got the national anthem finished, and we were on the board. But went the whole game, and then JM scored late, about 8 minutes to go-ish, somewhere in there. And multiple chances to end the game was really exciting. But JM's got good soccer. JM soccer has been very tough. So yeah, that was a big game for them. The boys, obviously, I think were happy with, you know, competing well, but probably disappointed that they could have got a win there.
1: Yeah.
0: But, yeah, the girls, I think, are probably finding their way a little bit right now. They, you know, obviously coming off a big year last year, but yeah, they've had a couple of halves where they'd like to have back, and, hopefully they'll get it going here in the next couple of weeks.
1: Well, and when they play their section opponents, they're much better, and that's the whole. Yeah, I think that's what they focus on more. They know they're not going to win their share of Big Nine games. You play Mankato and Mount Rochester, it's just not really fair in that way. Is there anything the Big Nine can do about that?
0: Well, you know, we've in a lot of the other sports, the sports where we have double round robins, where we're playing each other twice, the Big Nine has kind of gone into a scheduling scenario where we played, you know, the large schools play each other twice, the small schools play each other once.
1: Yeah.
0: But in the soccer, you only have enough, you can play only one time, 16 game schedule. You got to play everybody at least once, in order to crown a champion at the end of the year. So it's kind of hard to steer clear of everybody. So I think, you know, in our case with Albert Lee, we got to take those games as, pushing ourselves, learning experiences, you know, playing against a little, you know, larger school, tougher opponents, but try to compete like the boys team did last night. You come out, it helps you in the QRF when you pull a tie out. But other than that, you know, you then just make sure you play well against your section opponents when you get the opportunity.
1: Yeah. So anyway, yeah, the boys are doing well. I think the girls will come around by the end of the year. That's exactly what they did last year. A little slow start, but once they started playing some opponents that are their own size, they do better. Girls swimming won their first meet of the year. It's been a little rough with them the last couple of years, too. But I like the coaches that are in place in all of these sports. I talk to them regularly. And the students, I know you're new here, but the students at this school are so giving and well-behaved. I never have had a problem with any of them. They don't even say, oh, my God, you again. They give me the interview I want. It's great to be in that situation.
0: Yeah, obviously, I'm new, and it's unique. You know, one of the cool things about being an AD is you get to connect with a lot of kids in the elements that they enjoy, obviously. And I knew a lot of Mayo kids for many years and alumni, et cetera, of being there that long. And so coming in cold here, and not knowing a student body, you know, right out of the chute's difficult. It's hard for me, you know, to make quick connections. But you're right. I've experienced that as well as a new AD. They, you know, they ask how I'm doing. You know, introduce themselves. They're very knowledgeable kids about what they're doing and very kind. So it's been fun so far. It's exciting, and you know, obviously, hopefully by the end of the season, I'll know a few more names, and we'll get cranked up for winter sports.
1: So I haven't mentioned girls tennis. I don't even know how they're doing, but and also cross country, which has got a good reputation for some good runners, good young runners too. But then I wanted to talk to you about the football game getting moved, and a lot of people move their games. But how does that decision come down? I mean, because you have to do it early, and you could be wrong, but it's not your fault. It's the weather.
0: Yeah, Mother Nature really, you know, the weatherman can be 50% right and be doing a good job.
1: Yeah.
0: If we're 50% right, we're looking like, you know, we're not going in the right direction. But it's one of those deals where football is a big event. A lot of people attend, a lot of workers, the more workers than a normal event. You know, you can run a soccer game with a handful of folks.
1: Sure. Yeah.
0: And when you postpone, it's not a major endeavor. The hard part with this one was they were just predicting a lot of, you know, heavy rains, sideways, you know, 35 mile an hour wind gusts. The big thing is the lightning threat, you know, multiple chances of lightning throughout game time, 70% chance of thunderstorms for a 3-4 hour period.
1: Right.
0: And just if you hold on and, you know, and do play it, you run the risk of getting everybody here sitting through miserable weather, postponing it in or lightning delaying it most, you know, multiple times.
1: So and then late at night.
0: Yeah. And now you're 11 o'clock and you're saying, do we want to finish this thing or whatever? And you end up coming back the next day anyway. So the weather looked just a little bit more favorable. A lot of teams moved their games to Thursday due to homecoming games, and they didn't want to mess up their dances on Saturday. We didn't have homecoming this week, so it was easier to get officials. Again, that's a problem too. We were able to snag an officials group you know, for Saturday morning. And so hopefully it'll all work out. It'll be like college football here instead of, you know, high school football on Friday night.
1: Yeah, should be fun. Now, are you part of picking who replaces you, or are you stuck with 1 year, or are you committed to could you go farther if you wanted?
0: I'd have to ask my wife that probably before I.
1: I'm not talking to the boss.
0: Yeah, right. No, I'm proud. This is, I think, originally a 1 year interim scenario just to kind of stabilize a late hire and to kind of help just buy some time for Albert Lee to search for a permanent replacement. I'm just turned 65, officially Medicare age. I probably worked in education a little longer than most people do. A lot of people in education will retire under the rule of 90 at 57, 58. I worked until I was 63, and wow. I've done a lot of nights and weekends, and I enjoy them, and there's a lot of parts of it that I could do forever, but I'm commuting from Rochester. Oh. I still live in Rochester, so that's with gas prices, it's a healthy little deal.
1: Yeah.
0: But overall, I'll probably look at if as long as they can find a great replacement, which I'm sure we can. I will assist in any way that I can to find somebody that we can, put in this spot to bring good leadership to Albert Lee Activities, and we'll go from there.
1: I don't want to put you on the spot either, but because you might not know, but are they looking to hire within? Are they looking to get somebody from without? I mean, there's guys like Harrison Cates running around here. He'd be pretty good, wouldn't he?
0: Oh, yeah, Harrison's a good man, and he's been an unbelievable help, as I've transitioned into this, cold turkey. But, I'm probably not in charge of that, so I wouldn't want to tell you how they're going to do it, but I'm sure that they'll look at all kinds of good candidates and definitely look internally and or look externally, as they get through the process.
1: Sure. And then winter sports start up. I'm sure you've already been dealing with scheduling and getting things all set there for basketball. Speaking of Harrison Gates, his team looks, I think they're going to be better this year. The girls have had a little struggle with basketball, but hockey's been, that's actually, outwardly, I think it's a hockey town. And the girls have really been really good, and the boys are coming on too. So that's going to be fun to see how they do this year. You'll get your first look. I mean, you've seen, because I think we've probably played Mayo in hockey at times, but
0: I've been around Albert Lee Mayo hockey a lot. I was a hockey coach at Mayo for 25 years with Lauren Grosso, and went against Roy Nystrom many, many times, and had many coffees with Roy up in the bird's nest there, and the Kate Radio nest up there.
1: Yeah.
0: But definitely, hockey's a sport that I played college hockey, so I love hockey. So I'll be at Nystrom Arena watching a few hockey games. That's for sure.
1: Yeah, those are fun. That's a good venue too, and they just got it really nice and fixed up now too. So that's good. But let me see what else we got coming up. This anything else you're working on here? I mean, you have to do the choir and the band and all that stuff too.
0: I think we got a lot of activities. We're in charge of that too. And I'm lucky to have Tammy Oderkirk helping me out. She's awesome, and we're plowing through all of this every day, trying to get it all organized. But
1: and she only came on late last year too. So
0: yeah, she came on late last year. So we're all learning together. But I think the big event next week is homecoming. So it's going to be a busy week. They just had top five, this week or today. And
1: I talked to some of them on my show today, so that was kind of fun. And again, great kids and very open to talk about whatever I want to do.
0: It's an awesome week. It always brings a lot of excitement to a student body and to a community, so we're hoping that next week's a big week for homecoming.
1: Well, at least the weather looks better.
0: Yeah, we'll count on Mother Nature to cooperate. No, the parade is always easier when we're not doing the thing that we're doing tomorrow and today with all the rain.
1: Can you imagine good thing. Whoever selected homecoming for next week is a genius.
0: Yeah, it was on the schedule before I got here, but it was a good move, definitely.
1: All right, man, I don't want to take up all your time, and I think my 10 minutes are up, but it's always good to talk to you, and I'd like to do it regularly throughout the year here and get your opinion on things. But if this is an all-consuming job, because like I said, you've got the choir, you've got every activity, the plays and everything. You're kind of in charge of making sure everything gets where it needs to be.
0: Yeah, it's a large.
1: All right, so that's the wrap-up of the interview I did with Jeff Whitney, the acting activities director at Albert Lee High School. And I have somebody on the phones here. They just called in. Is this Ellery and Lauren?
2: Yes.
1: Oh, you guys are together. Okay, that's nice. It's Ellery Shuey, and is it Lauren Schumacher or Shoemaker?
2: Schumacher.
1: All right. You guys are Right now, captains of the tennis team, is that right?
2: Yep.
1: And so how's the tennis year going? Ellery, how are you guys doing in tennis?
2: It's been a rough year for, like, winning matches, but we've been putting in a lot of work at practices, and we can see really see the improvement of our younger girls this year and even our older girls.
1: Do you play the Big Nine schedule, Lauren?
2: Yeah.
1: Yeah, so it is tough to compete with those bigger schools. They have a lot more girls to choose from, and do they not beat you guys up in traditionally? Like some of the other sports, it's just, you know, we're just talking about it with Jeff Whitney, and it doesn't even seem fair sometimes, but every once in a while, Albert does good. Is it the same in the tennis world? Do you struggle against some of those Rochester Mankato schools?
2: Yeah, it's pretty... Yeah, we pretty much struggle against the bigger schools in the Big Nine.
1: But then you get to your section opponents, you can play a little bit better and maybe hold your own. Who are some of your section opponents? Do you know?
2: Austin, Maple River.
1: Okay. All right.
2: Lakeville.
1: And Lauren, you play. I know you play softball, right?
2: Yeah.
1: Any other sports?
2: I dance at UPS.
1: Oh, okay. Ellery, any other sports for you other than softball and tennis?
2: I do basketball as well.
1: Okay. So some 2 and 3 sport athletes. That's nice. Are either of you on the student council?
2: We both are, yeah.
1: And are you queen candidates for the homecoming here?
2: No, we're just juniors, so
1: just
2: maybe next
1: juniors.
2: Year.
1: Just juniors. But you, of course, being part of the student council, you're involved in the homecoming activities that are going on, and it's a busy week. And then you add in the NRHEG football game that got moved here for 4 o'clock today. And so it's a busy week, isn't it?
2: Yeah, very busy.
1: And there's sports. I mean, I think all the fall sports teams play at least one game, if not maybe two, at home this week. Plus the parade coming up, and then you got coronation on Wednesday. So is that still on? I don't want to ignore what happened overnight. There was some bad stuff going on at the high school, and of course it became an e-learning day today for you high schoolers. But I don't even want to talk about that because we'll let the authorities straighten that out. But did that kind of, I mean, what was it, pajama day today was supposed to be for dress up?
2: Yeah.
1: So, well, you're probably still sitting in your pajamas, so it worked.
2: Yeah, yep.
1: Anyway, what's going on here? We have tomorrow is what for dress up?
2: Tomorrow is dress like your crush.
1: Oh, is that a normal one? I hadn't heard that one before. You guys do that all
2: no.
1: the time?
2: It's a newer one that we're trying out, so we'll see if people do it.
1: All right, that could be interesting. Today there's girls tennis. You guys are playing too, aren't you?
2: Yes, our match is still on for 4:45.
1: All right, so get out there and support these girls and their endeavors there on the courts. And then tomorrow, like you mentioned, is Dress Like Your Crush. But boys and girls cross country at 4. Girls swimming is going to be going on at 6 at the pool at the high school, and we assume. And boys soccer will kick off at 7 o'clock at the Gus. Wednesday, Coronation Day. What do you have? Does the student council plan all that stuff down to everything that goes on?
2: Yeah, we plan most of it.
1: And so you're in charge, I would imagine, of counting the votes and everything of the senior class. It's the senior class that picks the top 5, right?
2: So the seniors pick who they want to be on court, and then everybody gets to pick the king and queen.
1: Right, yeah, okay. So when the votes come in, are the votes in yet, or do they have still today and tomorrow to vote for?
2: I believe they still have today and tomorrow.
1: I didn't hear when the deadline was for that, but then would you guys count the votes, the student council, or do you have like some outside accounting firm doing that for you?
2: No, we're doing it through a Google form, so that'll count the votes for us.
1: Oh, okay. Yeah. You don't want to have anybody say, oh, yeah, they're best friends, and yeah.
2: Yeah.
1: Ellery, have... The King and Queen. What time does that go down at Albert Lee High School on Wednesday? What time is the crowning?
2: I believe it's 10 o'clock.
1: Okay. And then the whole corridor, is it just the King and Queen? They go, they go out for breakfast Wednesday morning at the B&B, and then they got to go to all the elementary schools and the Southwest Middle School, and then back to Albert Lee in time for afternoon or Albert Lee.

0: high school in class, time for classes in the afternoon. So that's a full day.
1: Yeah.
0: Does the council get to go with them?
1: What?
0: Does the Albert, the student council members, you get to go on that little tour of all the of all the elementaries, or is it just the homecoming court?
1: No, it's just the court.
0: All right. And then Thursday, Powder Puff Field Day, 8th, 9th, 10th, 11th, 12th, and staff Powder Puff teams competing out at the Gus. That is always a fun time, isn't it, flag football?
1: Yes.
0: And everybody's invited to go to that. It's free to get in and watch the Powder Puff game, 12:30 to 3 at Jim Gustafson Field. They will have concessions that people can purchase there, too, and have field games for students and other activities. Thursday, what, by the way, is what's dress-up day on Wednesday?
1: One second.
0: I don't have that information here on my stuff.
1: Wednesday is 2016 throwback.
0: Oh, 10 years ago. Is it really that different?
1: Yeah. Lots of TikTok back then.
0: Yeah. Yeah, I got to tell you, I'm probably wearing the same clothes I was wearing 10 years ago for me personally, but, you know, I'm an old guy, so. Thursday, what are you dressing like?
1: Cherry and blue.
0: Ah, that's cherry and blue day. Tiger volleyball plays at home at 7. Girls soccer also at the Gus at 7 o'clock. Girls swimming's at home again at 6 Thursday. Girls tennis, you guys are at home at the ALHS tennis courts at 4:45 on Thursday, so it's kind of your homecoming, right?
1: Yeah.
0: Who are you playing on Thursday?
1: We are playing Winona.
0: Oh, big 9 showdown with Winona. Are they good, you know? Do you remember how good they are?
1: It'll be a match. It'll be hard.
0: All right. Well, they all are, really. I think I have their record here. Tigers, tennis, no, I don't, but it is Winona, yeah. Okay. Anyway, and then Friday, is, of course, the parade downtown. You guys organized that, did you, on the student council?
1: Yep.
0: But there's not, is it the same, it's the same route basically every year, right? It's just how many different units there are and.
1: Yeah.
0: Do you have to gather the groups, or do they say, hey, we want to be in this, and it's like the dance team or the whatever?
1: Yeah, so like any sports or activities can sign up to be in it, and then we just line them up by like when they signed up.
0: All right. Talking with Ellery Shuey and Lauren Schumacher from the tennis team, the girls' tennis captains, and also on the student council about homecoming week here. And Friday, and then after the parade, everybody goes down to tailgate at the ALHS parking lot, right? We got all kinds of stuff going on there.
1: Yep.
0: And Ellery, what is it? It's Ruthie's Ice Cream Sandwiches, Nell's Diner, Golden Hour Dirty Soda is also going to be there, and all kinds of games and activities. It's very family-friendly at the parking lot there, right?
1: Yes.
0: Is that, well, you got some music going on too, don't you?
1: Yes, by Papa J.
0: Ah, yes. Very popular these days, Papa J. And like I said, there's free T-shirts and live music and the food for sale there. And it's if there are any, there's $3 buttons. Are they still left at the $3 homecoming buttons celebrating the 100th anniversary of the first homecoming football game in Albert Lea?
1: Yes, I believe we still have some in stock.
0: And they're only $3, and if you get them, you're going to receive $1 off at the participating businesses where they have them, the Locker Room, the Homestead Boutique, Chanto, Daisy Blue, Statheim Jewelers, Mimi and Papa's, Jenny's Fine Jewelers, Mama's Bread Company, Between Friends Boutique, 112 on Broadway, Conger Meat Market, Merry-Go-Round, and Luthol's. And then you get free popcorn at sporting events if you're wearing your button all homecoming week. So that's a pretty cool deal, huh?
1: Yes.
0: And what are the, Lauren, what are you using the money for, the proceeds from these $3 buttons?
1: They just go for the student council to pay for things future, not in the year.
0: Yeah, because you got a lot of stuff coming up here still on your plate for the rest of the school year, too, don't you?
1: Yeah.
0: Mm-hmm. So, yeah, that's right. Then Friday night is the big game, of course, and that'll be at 7 o'clock against Worthington. And when's the dance? Saturday?

0: Yep.
1: And right there at the high school, huh?
0: Mm-hmm.
1: Homecoming semi-formal dance. Now you guys got dates. Are you going stag? What's going on?
0: What was that?
1: You guys got dates for the homecoming dance? Or you don't have to tell me if you don't want to. It's none of my business. But
0: no, we don't have dates. We're just going in a group this year.
1: There you go. I would rather do that myself. And I think that's kind of because you can always dance with whoever you want that way.
0: Oh, yeah.
1: It's going to be fun. Another fun-filled week with homecoming. And thanks, you guys, for all that you do there with the council. How did you decide to get into student council, Ellery?
0: I did it in middle school, and then when I got to the high school, Nevaeh Wackles was the one who kind of introduced me to it, so I kind of just joined in eighth grade and been in it ever since.
1: And Lauren, do you guys meet a lot, or is it once a month, once a week? What do you do?
0: Yeah, we have met a lot throughout September to just get ready for homecoming week, but yeah. Usually around once a month.
1: All right, and how did you get involved?
0: I was also in it in middle school. And I think elementary, but I think it's a good opportunity to help lead the student body and get involved throughout the school.
1: And it looks pretty good on your college resume.
0: Yeah.
1: You guys have any college plans? I know you're only juniors. You got plenty of time to think about it yet, but any college dreams, Ellery?
0: No, kind of just looking around right now.
1: Just happy being in high school. There you go. How about you, Lauren?
0: Yep. Same, kind of, maybe radiology, but I don't know where.
1: I know, I got daughters, I got a sophomore and a freshman to go to Albert Lea, and their story changes from month to month, it seems like, you know, their dreams, and that's great. I think they should explore, as many options as you have, because the whole world is wide open to you, and you should take advantage of that for sure. All right, you guys are great, thanks for calling in, and I'll have to deal with Hans Jepsen next hour, huh? he's harmless, right?
0: Oh, yeah.
1: Is he on the student council, too?
0: I believe so.
1: Yeah, because I know he's a King candidate, right?
0: Yeah.
1: All right, and he deals a lot with that student broadcasting, the Tiger Vision and stuff like that. So we'll talk to him coming up here. But thanks for your time, girls. Are you done with your e-learning stuff yet, or have you even started?
0: That's a later issue.
1: Still celebrating pajama days. <so. laughs> All right, Ellery Shuey and Lauren Schumacher, thank you so much. Hey, good luck in the rest of your tennis year here and then the other sports you play, and maybe we'll catch up to you again sometime. But thanks for all you do, too, on the student council.
0: Yes, thank you for having us.
1: You bet. All right, that's a good conversation with those two. And we just got an update here, I guess, on from... Kathy Malachowski and the Albert Lea Police Department, too. The police department says shortly after midnight, an Albert Lea Police Department officer was patrolling near Albert Lea High School, and he observed a door to the building propped open. Additional officers responded and entered the school to search for anyone who may have been inside. Nobody was located during the search. Officers discovered extensive vandalism inside and outside the school. Furniture had been overturned, and toilet paper and baby oil were found throughout the building. The exterior had also been spray-painted, struck with paintballs, and egged. The case remains under investigation. No further information will be released at this time. But if you have information, you're encouraged to contact the Albert Lea Police Department at 507-377-5200. And, kind of an odd set of circumstances. Well, maybe not odd because it is homecoming week. And, that's a step a little too far. But we'll see what happens as that shakes out here coming throughout the week. And hopefully it doesn't delay any other events other than just the one day of school time. And they're making up for some of that anyway by e-learning. Take a break and come back. I don't know if I'll talk Twins or Vikings. Maybe Vikings. Because that was pretty exciting. I mean, the game itself might have been boring for some. I do like low-scoring, close games like that myself. But it makes for some tension. The whole game, I was thinking, the other shoe's going to fall here, and we're going to lose at the end. But we did not.
2: For the one.
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0: That's Jay talking with Jay Paul here on 1450 KATE. And we do have Twins baseball tonight. They're in San Francisco for three. With six games left in the season for them, and they are officially eliminated from the playoff chase, both wild card and division, seven games out, six to play. And so they're donezy. But they have a chance. They're about nine games better than the Giants in the standings, and then they come home for the final three after Friday off, or Thursday off. Then they play Friday, Saturday, Sunday against Texas to wrap up the season from Target Field. Texas a little bit ahead of us in the standings as far as American League record. But I think they're still involved in their chase in the West. But that'll be 8 o'clock tonight from San Francisco on the pregame, and then 8:45 first pitch. PJ Fleck Show for Gopher Football will be tomorrow. Noon is the time. And so preempting this show by the last hour of it anyway. It's fine, PJ. I still get paid for it. And then Twins again tomorrow night at 8. 8:45 first pitch, and then the getaway day from San Fran will be on Wednesday, 2 o'clock for the pregame at a 2:45 first pitch. How about the Tiger football homecoming game against Worthington at 6:45 here on 1450 KATE, when 7 o'clock kickoff with me from the Gus. And Gopher football is Saturday night, and it's the Big Ten opener against Washington. A home game. I think they played all their first three games at home, too. But 8 o'clock pregame, 10 o'clock is the kickoff from the West Coast and Washington on Saturday for the Gophers. So we talked with Ellery Shuey and Lauren Schumacher. Good discussion with those two girls from the tennis team and from the student council at Albany High School. Did not get into the situation from overnight because I don't even want to. It's still under investigation and stuff, so I'm not even going to go there with any of the kids. Just kind of keep updating you when we get an update on that situation. But as far as the Vikings game on Saturday, Sunday, Dallas Turner walked it off. He just bull rushed a dude who weighed 300 pounds and just walked him right back to the quarterback and dropped him to end the game on that last second play. The Vikings defense controlled the game, but needed that last series of stops to thwart a late Bears rally. The third-year outside linebacker, Turner, showed power and relentlessness, bullying his way through tight end. I guess it was a tight end, Colston Loveland, that he bull-rushed and sacked Chicago backup Tyson Bagent in the final snap Sunday in soggy Soldier Field. The sack, which occurred after officials ruled 1 second remained as the previous pass fell incomplete, preserved a 9-3 edge, gave Minnesota its seventh consecutive win in Chicago, and pushed Turner's sack total for the day to two. He totaled five tackles, four quarterback hits, continuing his torrid start to 2026. After the stop on fourth and two from the 12, Turner glided down the field with a hand raised in celebration. The Vikings sideline stormed onto the field. And I believe the first guy to catch up to him was J.J. McCarthy. If my memory serves, and I saw the video correctly, I think it was number nine who got out there. Minnesota's defense caused problems in coverage, flustering starter Caleb Williams and limiting his impact before the 2024 number one overall pick in the draft left the game in the fourth quarter. He was scrambling from pressure by Andrew Van Ginkel. I thought maybe Van Ginkel hit him and hurt his ankle or something, because it was kind of a close swipe from behind as Van Ginkel was diving for him, but replay showed he missed him entirely, and near the five-yard line, Williams just pulled a hammy, I guess, and he left the card on a field, finishing 15 of 26 for 138 yards and a pick. His passer rating was 56.2, probably one of the lowest of his career. Bagent was 5 for 9 with 54 yards and a passer rating of 73.4. The Vikings limiting the Bears to 5 for 15 on third downs, but did their best situational work in the red zone. Chicago moved the ball inside Minnesota's 20-yard line on three separate occasions and came away with nothing on those occasions. In addition to the final series, which Isaiah Rodgers nearly ended with an interception, if not for his heel landing out of bounds, Rodgers recovered a fumble at the one-yard line after Jalen Redmond punched the ball from DeAndre Swift, a nod to former Charles Peanut Thielman, who was at the game. Chicago drove 64 yards on 11 plays to open the second half before the timely takeaway. Rodgers also kept points off the board when he blocked a field goal to end Chicago's penultimate possession. He screamed from the right side of the line to keep the Bears from tying the game at 6 with 6:21 remaining. And Byron Murphy Jr. recorded an interception in the first half. Rookie first-round pick Caleb Banks showed up multiple times, finishing with 6 tackles, including 1 for loss. Minnesota started 2-0 against division opponents for the first time since 2003, and the third time in franchise history that we're 2-0 against division opponents. So kind of a rarity, I would say. And steadiness at ball security, very important on a sloppy day like that in Chicago, where Kevin O'Connell said after the game, he stepped on the field to go look on an injured player, and there's parts of the field he sank in. He said like 4 inches his foot went down and his foot got all wet and all that. But Minnesota dealt with a couple of mishaps, including a high shotgun snap that Carson Wentz recovered at the Vikings 12, but ultimately managed to protect the football well enough. Wentz made his 100th career start and opened it with a well-placed ball to his left and the willing hands of Justin Jefferson for a gain of 30 on his first attempt of the game. That reception put Jefferson ahead of Randy Moss for second on Minnesota's all-time career receptions list. And Moss totaled 587 for the Vikings. More for New England and others, but slippery footballs made it tough for the passing games of both teams. Wentz was 6 of 13 for 70 yards in the game, just a 63 passer rating. That was in the first half. He finished the game 11 for 20 with 143 yards and a passer rating of 77.7. Wentz improved to 5-0 as a starter against the Bears in his career, also protected the football during each of the 3 times the Bears sacked him. And Aaron Jones came to play with his backfield mate out of the game, injured. Jordan, he finished, though, did Aaron Jones with 105 yards on 23 attempts. In the first half, 12 carries for 52. So just about even on carries and yards in each of the halves. And it was the 18th game for Jones against the Bears. Of course, he started with the Packers and played a long time there, but improved to 16-2 against Chicago in his career and trudged past 1,000 career rushing yards against the Bears. Jones entered the game with 997, became the 7th player in history to rush for more than 1,000 yards against Chicago, joining Barry Sanders, Adrian Peterson, Jim Taylor, Joe Perry, Hugh McElhenney, another Viking. Didn't Perry play for the Vikes, too? And Amon Green. Will Reichert aimed true on field goals. He is something else, man. That guy, I just hope it doesn't come down to something like in a Super Bowl or an NFC Championship where he hasn't missed all year. Oh, we've heard that before. But this guy has got accuracy, and he can hit him from far away, too. He was good on 35, 49, and 39-yard field goals. Great holds by rookie Brett Thorson. It's a lot of pressure to put on a rookie. But Thorson had quite the day in his primary role as a punter, too. He punted 6 times for 297 yards, helping flip the field position with an average of 49.5 yards. He had that 62-yarder, if you guys remember that one, at one point in the game. That was incredible. So good for him. And Harrison Smith appeared in his 209th career game, tying Pro Football Hall of Famer Carl Eller for 4th most in team history. Smith's role in his 15th season has not involved as many snaps as other seasons, but he was key to the game plan. He blitzed on occasion, but remained in control to avoid allowing Williams to make use of his fleet feet. There was one time he had a chance to stop a 4th down conversion and failed to do so, but that'll happen to the best of them, so I won't hold it against him, but the Vikings do win and take over first place alone in the NFC North, 2-0, everybody else 1-1, as the Packers rallied to beat the Jets in overtime. The Lions lost on Thursday night to Buffalo, rather handily as well. The Twins, we'll talk more about the Twins and get some sound from them. Their series against the Angels, they took they split them 2-2, but 8-0 yesterday. So a nice job there for the Minnesota Nine. And then the Lynx got a win on Sunday, 101-89. They've got like 2 games left, both against Indiana, home and home series with Indiana. And that's it for the regular season for the Lynx and the W, as they like to call it. Zach Johnson wins at Pebble Beach, stays on the PGA Tour of Champions. Minnesota Wild played an exhibition game. It was mostly the youngsters that got into it, but we'll recap that if we have time. And the Wild fan who hit a shot from center ice and won season tickets to Wild games this year. He had to get it through a little cut in the bottom. They had a board set up in front of the net with just a little opening big enough for a puck to get through. And he nailed it from center ice and gets... it was fun watching him celebrate, jumping into the end boards, and everybody going wild for him. And pretty good turnout there at the exhibition opener for the Minnesota Wild. And still no Hughes signing, but they got time. I think what did he say? Kirill one night. He didn't sign his contract till late September, so there's time to do that and get it done. I mean, he's got to play for us either way this year, anyway. And then I suppose we could always trade him later in the year, but I think they'll get the job done and sign him. So we've got that. Now, let's take our final break of the hour. Back with hour number two coming up here. It's Jay talking with Jay Paul. Conversation with Hans Jepsen coming up here. He's a homecoming king candidate and does a lot of work in the student broadcasting Tiger Vision there with media production. Talk to him about that and other things coming up here. Hopefully he doesn't want to take my job on 1450 KATE.
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0: As we approach news hour here at the top of the hour, weather's rain out there. Mostly it's north of Albert Lea right now and a lot to the east as well. Rochester getting some up around Mankato and Faribault and Hastings and Minneapolis. They're all getting light rain right now. But if you put radar in motion, we do start getting some here before 1 o'clock. So in the next, it might be sprinkling where you are right now. How would I know where you are? Low-lying areas, that's where you'll find me. Anyway, it is 12 o'clock and time for ABC News and then another hour of Jay Talking coming up here.
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3: From ABC News, I'm Michelle Franzen. Flight delays and cancellations stacking up at airports following an equipment outage at the air traffic center overseeing flights at Newark, Liberty International, and Philadelphia's airport. The Transportation Department, meantime, has been working on upgrading airport systems, today rolling out a new air traffic control tool at different key airports on the East Coast.
4: Air traffic controllers at three Washington, D.C.

0: The area airports now have access to a new AI tool designed to cut down on flight delays. SMART, or the Strategic Management of Airspace, Routing, and Trajectories, is supposed to consider how inclement weather could impact flight schedules. Right now, it's limited to Dulles, Ronald Reagan National Airport, and Thurgood Marshall Airport. It's expected to be deployed nationally in 2028.
1: ABC's Mike DeBusky. President Trump travels to New York City later today. He's expected to meet with New York's mayor ahead of tomorrow's speech at the UN General Assembly. The president also telling reporters that he would be open to meeting with Iran's president this week as the war with Iran nears the seven-month mark. President Trump facing headwinds as the midterm elections near, oil and gas prices is driving economic concerns. Here's ABC's Elizabeth Schulze.
2: The manager of a trucking company told me the cost of his tires has nearly doubled because they are made with materials that come from crude oil. The bottom line, Moody's Analytics says, when you account for gas, diesel, jet fuel, and home heating oil, the typical household has now paid almost $1,000 extra in fuel costs since the start of the war.
1: President Trump banning three news outlets from having access to the White House, claiming the stories are too negative. CNN, MS Now, and Politico filing a First Amendment lawsuit. ABC News legal contributor and professor of law, James Sample.
3: Politically speaking, the president is doing this despite the fact that I guarantee you the lawyers in the White House know that he's wrong on the law.
1: Severe storms targeting parts of the Southwest. New Mexico remains under the threat of flash flooding. 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
1: The former husband of Lindsay Clancy speaking out about the deaths of his three children, the mistrial, and the online conspiracy theories thrown at him.
5: In the months that followed the death of his three children at the hands of his former wife, Patrick Clancy tells 60 Minutes he contemplated suicide.
6: I didn't think I would live to see my 35th birthday. And I was completely fine with it.
5: He says he forgives Lindsay, who was charged with 3 counts of murder, she says, while suffering from postpartum psychosis.
6: I believe that it was her mental illness that caused that.
5: Patrick Clancy has since remarried and says he'll tell his future children about their brothers and sister. Sherry Preston, ABC News.
1: Princess Diana's younger brother, Charles, speaking out about details of his new book, Swan Song, a tribute to Diana. ABC's Maggie Rooley has more.
7: Earl Spencer, the younger brother of the late Princess Diana, opening up to us at his family home of Althorpe about his poignant memoir, Swan Song, Diana, My Sister.
8: One of the things with being a little brother is you think, oh, she's going to be okay. And then realizing that she really wasn't. Now I realize, you know, she was stuck in a gilded cage and she wanted the world to know it wasn't okay in there. And I didn't fully understand, actually, how very difficult things were for her at times.
7: Spencer telling us he wanted to write this book ahead of the 30th anniversary of Diana's death.
1: Charles Spencer says his book is not meant to target the palace, but set the record straight about his sister. I'm Michelle Franzen, ABC News.
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11: The midterms are fast approaching, and make no mistake, if either chamber of Congress flips, it's a big deal for our economy. Hi, Dr. Ron Paul here. That uncertainty is why thousands of Americans are diversifying their savings with gold from Birch Gold Group. In the 3 months leading up to the 2024 election, the spot price of gold jumped 12%. Why? It's a hedge against uncertainty.

We did get this word from the Albany Police Department. This is all they're saying right now. I know there's a lot of speculation online and other places about alarms and cameras and things like that. Well, they're not going to tip their hand on anything like that just yet. But they did say that while an Albany Police Department officer was patrolling near Albany High School shortly after midnight this morning, he observed a door to the building popped open. Additional officers responded, and they entered the school, did a search, didn't find anybody. And officers did discover extensive vandalism inside and outside the school. Furniture overturned, toilet paper and baby oil found throughout the building. The exterior also had been spray painted, struck with paint balls, and egged. It's an open case under investigation, so not a lot of information to be released at this time other than that. And if you do have any information, then you can call the Albany Police Department and give them that at 507-377-5200. Talked with Ellery Shuey and Lauren Schumacher of the Alberta Girls Tennis Team and the Alberta Student Council, a couple of juniors, and Hans Jepsen is a senior. He's a King candidate for homecoming this week and works on Tiger Vision, I guess, student broadcasting, media production. We'll talk to him about all kinds of stuff, whatever he's up to here, hopefully at the bottom of the hour, as they do have an e-learning day going on in Alberta High School. All the other schools are fine and on as scheduled, but the high school doing the e-learning thing today. Got a call from somebody over in New Richland that said that you're going to let school out early Wednesday and have all the students that want to help other officials and city personnel and like fire department and police and everybody who can lend a hand. Kind of clean up, kind of a cleanup day from the flooding over there. Hopefully water will recede enough. There's a lot of people who've got stuff that got to be taken out of basements and garages and other things. So it's going to be a busy, busy afternoon and evening there. I'm not sure if the field is going to be drained over there in time for their homecoming football game. They got to play at 4 o'clock at the Gus today to get the game against Southland done from last week. So that goes down at 4. And then they're supposed to play at home Friday in their homecoming game against Lewiston Altura. So two big games in a week, and this team has been doing well. Now, the Panthers football team is just outside the top 10 in 1A high school football. So hopefully they can get two more W's this week and keep that rolling. And at the same time, they've got all kinds of personal things to deal with in that community, of course, and we always send our best positive thoughts to them. And get a little escape from all of our problems with sports. That's what I like to do. Now, we talked about the Vikings win, 26-22, as they did just enough to get out of Chicago. Or no, 9-3 was the final. 26-22 was the Tiger game. I'm conflating things here. But another sloppy game for the Packers on Sunday as it turned into a back-and-forth fourth quarter that eventually went to overtime. And the Packers drove 58 yards for the game-winning field goal, beating the Jets 20-17 at MetLife Stadium in New Jersey. The Packers trailed 17-7 in the fourth quarter. And I kept thinking, wow, they're going to fire Matt LaFleur if they don't beat the Jets. And he just recently signed an extension, but I don't think they would care. I don't think the fans would let him back in the stadium if he had lost against the Jets. And they're down 10 in the fourth quarter, but rallied on the strength of a touchdown pass to wide receiver Christian Watson. He's pretty good. And then a game-tying field goal. Green Bay's defense gave the offense a chance at midfield at the end of regulation with a fourth and one stop, but the Packers couldn't capitalize, and the game went to OT. And in that OT, Green Bay's defense sacked Jets quarterback Geno Smith twice during a three and out. Once the Packers took over, they swiftly moved into scoring range thanks to an 11-yard run by running back Caleb Johnson, a 15-yard swing pass to running back Chris Brooks that had 15 yards tacked on for a late hit, and a 14-yard completion to wide receiver Matthew Golden, which got them inside the 10-yard line. The Packers sent out rookie, I love the guy's name, Trey Smack, and he smacked one through a 26-yarder to win with 5:23 left in overtime. But plagued by injuries, penalties, and the sloppy day for much of three quarters, the Pack

turn things around, evening their season series at 1-1 with everybody else. With Detroit and Chicago in the division, the Vikings, of course, first place all alone at 2-0 and 2-0 in the division. Jordan Love finished 16 of 29 for 145 yards, two touchdowns, passer rating of 91.9, better than the Vikings or Bears quarterbacks. Johnson had eight carries for 32 yards. Golden, four catches for 58. Packers lost wide receiver Jaden Reed with a neck problem. Tackle Zach Bacobawali with a knee injury. Aaron Banks, a guard, with a toe boo-boo. And Donovan Jennings, the guard, with a hand injury during that game. So a little costly, but every team goes out of games with some sort of injuries. And, of course, Detroit lost on Thursday in Buffalo. That's been hashed over. So, like I said, the Vikings early, but, hey, we're number one in the NFC North. The Minnesota Gophers, we preempted them with our coverage of the Elberly Tigers win over New Ulm. But they did just fine, as I figured they would, against the Akron Zips up there at Huntington Bank Stadium. Drake Lindsey threw for 204 yards and three scores on Saturday, and the Gophers won 41-7. And Lindsey completed 17 of 31 passes, Minnesota bouncing back from a 38-13 loss to Mississippi State last week. Two of Lindsey's touchdown passes were NFL caliber, they say. In the second quarter, he hit Noah Jennings on a short post pattern, zipping the ball just past the fingertips of a defender for a six-yard touchdown pass. Then in the third quarter, Jalen Smith hauled in an 18-yard scoring strike when Lindsey put a perfect touch on a fade route in the corner of the end zone. Akron did get on the board in the fourth quarter when Marcellus Williams scored on a 10-yard run, ruining the shutout for the Gopher D. But the Zips, who used a fan to call plays on their first drive last week as part of a promotion, didn't fare much better with their regular coaches running the show. Let's not fool anybody. They gave him the play. You can verbalize the play to the quarterback or whatever, but you're not going to decide which play that we're running. That would be stupid. And, so anyway, starting quarterback for them, Sebastian Broughton injured his right leg on a run early in the second quarter and did not return, so that didn't help their cause at all, having a backup in. Minnesota's Javon Tracy, one of the nation's top punt returners through the first two games this year, with a 34.2-yard average and two touchdowns on his first five returns. He almost added a third score in the second quarter of the Zips game when he broke out of the pack with a clear path to the end zone, but while looking back to ensure no Zips had an angle on him, he inadvertently zipped out of bounds at the 7-yard line. A 64-yard return did set up Minnesota's second touchdown, a 6-yarder from Lindsey to Jennings. So, freshman tight end Roman Voss scored his first touchdown as a Gopher on a pass from Lindsey in the first quarter. Voss was a consensus 4-star recruit and the number 2 player in the state during his senior year playing in Jackson, Minnesota. So, a local boy does well with the Gophers. And Minnesota had to play without their leading rusher, Darius Taylor. And they only ran the ball 9 times in the first half compared to 23 passes by Lindsey. And they ended up with 191 rushing yards on the day, though. And 154 came in the fourth quarter as they were killing the clock, which included a 71-yard touchdown scamper by T.J. Thomas. The offense is going to have to find a way to strike a better balance as Minnesota heads into Big Ten action against Washington next Saturday. Or this coming Saturday, anyway. That's a Saturday night, 8 o'clock pregame, 10 o'clock Saturday night for the kickoff. From out west, Washington not ranked either, as are the Gophers. The top 25 does feature quite a few Big Ten teams, though. Although Texas is number one, they're 3-0, got 58 first place votes. Georgia is second in the land at 3-0. By the way, Texas will be at Tennessee on Saturday, and Georgia at at home against Oklahoma. Notre Dame is 3-0. They're third in the nation. They'll be at Purdue on Saturday. Ole Miss is ranked fourth at 3-0. They'll play at Florida Saturday afternoon. Indiana, first Big Ten team in the top 25, is ranked fifth. They are 3-0 and play Northwestern on Friday night at 8 o'clock. Miami, the U is sixth at 3-0.

And they play at home against Central Michigan on Saturday. Ohio State is the seventh-ranked college football team. They're 2-1. And they'll be facing Illinois in their Big Ten opener at noon on Saturday at home. Alabama's 3-0, ranked 8th. They take on South Carolina in Alabama on Saturday night. BYU 3-0, playing Iowa State Saturday, actually Friday night is their game. BYU 3-0 against Iowa State. LSU is 10th, and they will play at home against Texas A&M on Saturday night. Texas Tech is 11th. USC, another Big Ten team, is 12th. Penn State, another Big Ten team, is 13th. Tennessee is ranked 14th. All these teams undefeated on the year. Utah's 3-0. They're 15th. Louisville is 2-1 and in 16th. Iowa, 3-0. Michigan, 3-0. They're back-to-back at 17 and 18. That's five of the top 18 Big Ten teams. Missouri is 19th at 3-0. Oregon, 2-1. That's the sixth Big Ten team. They're 20th. Florida is 21st at 3-0. SMU from Texas is 22nd. They're 2-1. Texas A&M is 2-1. Big game with LSU on Saturday. Coming up, they're 23rd. Mississippi State is 24th at 3-0. And Houston, 2-1 on the season, is 25th. So six Big Ten teams in the top 25. Just not, I mean, there was only like one in the top, not two in the top 10. Ohio State and Indiana. The Hoosiers, 5th. The Buckeyes, 7th. So that's how that plays out. And how the Gophers did. And again, they have their coaches show tomorrow at noon right here on 1450 KATE. Other college football games. I was going to go around the Big Ten. I gave you the ones that are ranked and who they're playing this coming weekend. But in games from this past weekend, 12th-ranked USC, a Big Ten team, 4-0. 1-0 in the Big Ten. They beat Rutgers in their Big Ten opener. That was close, 42-35. And Rutgers is winless, and the Trojans are undefeated. And so that was a lot closer than they were hoping there. Jaden Maiva threw for 277 yards and two scores. And King Miller ran 102 yards and a touchdown and helped number 12 Southern California beat Rutgers in a close one, 42-35. In the Big Ten opener for both teams. Also, Iowa, a 55-0 winner over Northern Iowa, as they are ranked and having a good start. The Iowa Hawkeyes, 18th. Their three running backs, Xavier Williams, Nathan McNeil, and Braden Jackson, ran for more than 100 yards each. And the number 18 Hawkeyes rolling to a 55-zip victory over the Northern Iowa Saturday, even without their top running back, Kamari Moulton. Williams had 151 yards and three scores, and he only had six carries. Jackson celebrated his 20th birthday Saturday with 125 yards and a touchdown to go with a 24-yard TD catch. And McNeil ran for 111 yards and two scores. You got four quality running backs. Your starter's out, and you're wondering, can we do it? Yeah, I think you can. Even, you know, three other guys. Now everybody's going to want to eat, and I suppose that's one way to go. You can keep everybody kind of fresh by sharing the carries there. But it was the first time Iowa had three players go over 100 yards rushing in a game since Owen Gill, Norm Granger, and Eddie Phillips did it in 1983 in a 61-10 win over the Minnesota Gophers. So we've been replaced. We can forget about that finally. Michigan had an easy time against UTEP over the weekend. They're 3-0, the Wolverines, and ranked team, and they sputtered early against UTEP, trailing twice after giving up a couple of touchdowns off of turnovers, but eventually turning it around and winning 52-17 in that contest. Penn State, a big win over Buffalo, 55-13 was the final, and Rocco Becht threw for 212 yards. I like that. That's a good football name. Rocco Becht. He threw for 212 yards with two touchdowns. Kobe Howard scored twice. And number 14 Penn State cruised past Buffalo 55-13 on Saturday. Becht secured his bowl

0: subdivision-leading 29th win. And the Nittany Lions are 3-0, capping their non-conference schedule with relative ease against an outmatched Mid-American Conference opponent that was outgained 305 to 80 yards in the first half. First half, 305 yards. Despite the lopsided stats and score, Penn State coach Matt Campbell was hoping for a cleaner performance. He said, "We're still not where we need to be, but I think a team that has certainly grown in different entities each week, and still a team, in my opinion, that's got so much ability and growth to do, so look out." Of course, they're playing the Buffalo Bulls. The Buffalo Bills are the pro team. The Buffalo Bulls are the college team. And what else? Is there another? There's a couple more here for the Big Ten. Ohio State with a 59-3 throttling of Kent State. Again, they're loading up with these weak teams that everybody's playing. Sixth-ranked Buckeyes, 59-3 win. Took immediate control, scoring in their first four drives as they rebounded after last week's disappointing loss to Texas, squandering their 20-point fourth-quarter lead. Also in the Big Ten over the weekend, Indiana shutting out Western Kentucky 38-0. And Coach Kurt Cignetti gave his team a simple message at halftime: relax. And they responded. Josh Hoover threw two touchdown passes. Lee Beebe Jr. added two TD runs. And number four, Indiana, overcame a sluggish first half to blow out Western Kentucky 38-0 on Saturday. Hoover, 18 of 24 passing for 273 yards, no turnovers. And Indiana stays perfect on the season, extending the Football Bowl subdivision's longest active winning streak to 19 games and the longest active home winning streak to 18. Turbo Richard rushed 15 times for 149 yards and a score. Charlie Becker added five catches for 127 yards and another touchdown in Indiana's latest W. And Oregon, well, they had a tough one down to the end. I'm surprised they didn't go to overtime with this one. Oregon ranked in the top 25, 2-1 overall, but they beat Portland State 84-0 over the weekend. Dante Moore threw for 280 yards and four scores, an Abraham Lincoln deal. And number 21, Oregon, followed a stunning upset at Oklahoma State last weekend with an 84-0 romp over Portland State. The victory is Coach Dan Lanning's 50th in 59 games at Oregon, although, like I said, they're 2-1 this year. And it was the 40th win in the Ducks' nation-leading active non-conference home winning streak and the third largest margin of victory in school history. It was Oregon's largest margin of victory in their home stadium in its history, 84-0. Their 12 touchdowns, most ever that they've scored. Portland State's 103 yards of offense was tied for the third fewest allowed by the Ducks in a football game. 84 points, also the most in the modern day by the Ducks. Yeah, they were all over the Vikings of Portland State. But 84-0. At what point are you running it up? I guess at some point they got to stop you. And also at some point you know they're not gonna. And I think there's some leniency. I know in Minnesota high school football that the coaches can get together at halftime or whatever and say, should we just play running time here in the second half or cut it off early? What do you want to do? So they might have that option in college football, but did not take it there. Maybe they did. Maybe Oregon was going easy on them. They still won 84-0. Take a break. Hopefully I'll be talking with Hans Jepsen here from the homecoming court. He made the top five of the guys for the king position. It's a position. It's not like they get paid for it, but he's got as good a chance as anybody to be a homecoming king coming up on Wednesday when they do the coronation for Albert Lea High School.
1: Wiffles recognizes this week's Corn Belt Award winner, Cade Wigern, from United South Central High School for outstanding leadership qualities in school and in the community.
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0: growing up around in this much agriculture, this community, I signed up for the freshman ag class, and I've been in every ag class since then. 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
3: 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Late night baseball again with the Twins. 8 o'clock pregame, 8:45 is a kickoff for San Francisco against the Giants. Albert Lea homecoming sports schedule is a busy one. Tiger football, 2-1, and in second place, a game behind Waseca in the Southeast Central Red Division. Taking on Worthington, who is 1-2. They spoiled Austin's homecoming last week. And they're tied for 7th with Fairmont in the Southeast Central Red Division. They play Friday at 7 from the Gus with me, Jay Paul, on 1450 KATE. 6:45 pregame and streaming free audio at myalbertlea.com or on the iHeartRadio app. Did you hear the big tilt on Friday? I think it was, or Thursday maybe. It was Stuartville against Casson Manorville. Number 2, Casson Manorville. Number 3, Stuartville in Class A, or Class AA, I guess it was. And double overtime. 21-19 was the final. Yeah, that was Thursday. Moved, obviously, due to weather, but final score, a 2-point win for Stuartville. Casson Manorville built a 13-0 lead featuring a 40-yard touchdown pass from Logan Lukes to Chase Belter and a 28-yard fumble return touchdown by Belter. The comeback, Stuartville erased the 13-point deficit and secured the win. So number 3 beat number 2 in that case. Tiger Boys soccer, 5-3-1 overall, 1-3-1 in the 7th, and in 7th place in the Big 9 playing at the Gus. Versus Rochester Century, 6-1 overall, 4-0, and in first place in the Big 9. That's tomorrow night at 7, and then they go to Mankato West Thursday at 7. West is in last place in the Big 9, 0-3 in the conference games, and 2-5 overall in boys soccer. The girls soccer team is 1-5-1 overall, 0-4-1, and tied for last in the Big 9. They have 3 matches this week at Stuartville tonight at 7. Stuartville struggling, 1-7-1 overall, 0-3-1, and in last place in the Hiawatha Valley Division or Conference. That's tonight. And then at Rochester Century on Tuesday night, tomorrow night, Century is 3-3-2 overall, 3-1, and tied for third in the Big 9. And then they'll be at home at the Gus Thursday night at 7 o'clock versus Mankato West, who are 3-4-1 overall, 2-2, and tied for sixth in the Big 9 in girls soccer. Tiger volleyball, 5-8 overall, 1-1, and tied for 6th in the Big 9. They have 3 matches as well. Tuesday night at 7:15 at Faribault. 1-10 overall, 0-3 in the 10th, and in 10th place in the Big 9 is Faribault. Then Tiger volleyball at home Thursday at OJ Gym from against Rochester John Marshall, who are 4-9 overall, 1-2, and in 8th place in the Big 9. Also, 7:15 at a 10-team. Oh, that's 7:15 Thursday. Then at 10-team tournament Saturday for Tiger volleyball in Byron, starting at 9 a.m. 3 matches as well for Tiger Girls Tennis. And we just talked to a couple of the captains of the tennis team, Ellery Shuey and Lauren Schumacher, last hour about homecoming and such things as they're on the student council. Appreciate their input. And they're at home tonight or today, 4:45 against Jordan, at Austin tomorrow at 4:45 in their pool, and then they'll swim at home. Oh, no, this is girls tennis. Hopefully they're not swimming. Thursday at home versus Winona at 4:45. And the Tiger girls and boys cross country teams are at home on Tuesday for the Albert Lea invite against Belle Plaine and Waseca. They start running at 4 at Bankrupt Bay Park. Their new setup out there looks pretty sharp. Then Saturday, they're going to be one of 21 teams running at St. Mary's in Winona starting at 9:30 in the a.m. The 1-2 Tiger Girls swimming and diving team is at home twice this week. Tuesday night at 6 versus Tri-City United, Le Sueur Henderson. And Thursday, they welcome Mankato West to the pool at 6 o'clock. NRHEG Panthers football at 2-0. They had could not play their game, of course, on Thursday, Friday, or Saturday. Well, we didn't know Thursday. They could have, I suppose, but didn't foresee all that flooding. And that was too bad there. But they're going to apparently let school out early Wednesday and have students and teachers and anybody who wants to help out with some of the cleanup over there on Wednesday, as they hope the water will be receded enough by then to drag stuff out of people's basements and get rid of all the junk that has resulted. But they will play today at 4 in Panther football against 1-1 Southland at Jim Gustafson Field in Albert Lea. Then they have a homecoming week starting. They move their coronation to tomorrow at 1:45 in the high school gym. By the way, for the football game tonight at the Gus, all NRHEG tickets and passes that you've purchased already for that game will be accepted at the gate. Or you can buy tickets with your credit or debit card, of course. Football team has to play it again on Friday against Lewiston Altura. Who knows if the football field will be ready, but if it is, they'll do it there. Otherwise, I'm sure they'll find a place like the Gus to play it sometime this weekend. And got to be safe as well. A lot of standing water in one place can form some mold at times, and those that are susceptible to that is not good stuff, but I don't want to speculate. They might be drained already for all I know over there at the field. I have not been by there. Hi, my Albert Lea radio, I should answer. Kate Radio. Hi, is this Hans Jepsen?
4: Yes, it is. And I'm here with Qual DeWall, too.
3: Oh, Qual's with you. All right. You guys are both seniors, are you?
4: Yeah. Yeah, we are.
3: Oh, yeah, because you're both King candidates, right?
4: Yeah, yeah. We're both on the homecoming court this year.
3: Are you on speaker so you can both hear me? Qual can hear me?
5: Yes.
3: All right. Didn't you help me when I was with somebody else with some broadcasting of games?
5: I think, yeah, I was.
3: Yeah, you did camera work or something, yeah. Huh, okay. I thought that was you. Are you guys also on the student council or just King candidates this week?
5: I am part of NHS, but not student council.
4: I am also not a part of student council.
3: All right, but you guys are up for the King thing. Now, that's got to make you feel good because you're in the top five, and
4: yeah.
3: you have as good a chance as anybody. Qual, first of all, did you expect this to happen, or is this a shock to you?
5: I felt like it was a pretty good shot for me. I was pretty surprised.
3: Yeah?
5: Surprised in a good way, for sure, yes.
3: Yeah. And Hans, you didn't go up and down the hall with $5 bills saying, hey, everybody, senior class, vote for me?
4: No.
3: Were you surprised?
4: I was up. I'm in the broadcasting program, so I was up recording the Pep Fest from a distance, and they called my name. I was like, oh, wait, that's me. And then I had to run down with the camera.
3: Yeah. Yeah. Who are the other guys that are up for the King here?
4: Caden Hankey, Brecken Wackles. I don't remember the fifth person.
3: Qual, do you think you're going to get it?
5: I'm pretty sure it was a Jonathan.
4: Yeah.
3: All right. And then the girls, I don't know if you know those all, but I had a couple of them on last week. And I'm going to have some more on this week, too. So I got to get the list of all the names so I can just go through them. But it is a busy week for home. Are you guys in any sports?
5: I'm not in any sports right now. The only activity I'm doing is the musical that's going on.
3: Oh, when is that going to be performed?
5: November 19th through the 21st.
3: Oh, November. So pre-Thanksgiving on that?
5: Yep.
3: What musical is it?
5: That's going to be Descendants this year.
3: Oh, okay. Nice. All right. How's that going?
5: It's going well. I got a pretty big role. I'm the main male lead, so that's going to be pretty fun. And we have a lot of great people who are working and directing on it, so I think it's going to be really good.
3: I've been in a lot of plays. I was never in any in high school, but I got into it in community theater as an adult here in Albert Lea. I did about, 20 plays or so. It is a lot of fun, and it's a family, right?
5: Mm-hmm. It is really fun. You get to really connect with people, especially since I think you're really putting yourself out there in a lot of the scenes that you do with other people. And I think that really creates a lot of trust between the people that you're working with.
3: Yeah, no doubt about it. And you're singing, too. I never did that. That's another
5: thing. It can definitely be hard sometimes. But.
3: Yeah. You get a lot of solos that way. But, hey, if you're in the role because you deserve it. And so good for you. And good luck in that. Break a leg, as they say. Hans, you in that musical?
4: I am not, but most of my friends are, and I hear all about it.
3: So let's talk about it. Hans Jepsen, you're in, is it Tiger Vision? Is that what it is?
4: Yeah, I'm in Tiger Vision, the broadcasting program at ALHS.
3: And Qual, you are too, right?
5: I'm not, no.
3: Oh, you're not, okay. But now, I'm told, are you the student broadcaster? Do you do a lot of that? Or are you behind the scenes?
4: During sports and stuff, we usually have people from Elberly Live doing the broadcasting. But for like events like the Pet Fest from last week or things around the school, we usually go out with our crew and we film different things.
3: Yeah, is that something that you might look into as a career, or is this just for fun here in high school?
4: I think it has a lot of skills that I would like to, like, develop while I'm in high school, specifically, like, camera work and different things with, like, videography.
3: Oh, good. You don't want to take my job. That's good.
4: Yeah.
3: Because I'm not interested in any of that. I just want to be on the radio. All right. So, good for you. Because, yeah, that's that can be pretty cool. You got... college plans? You guys are seniors. Hans, first year to you. Got any college plans?
4: Yeah. I'm planning to attend Waldorf University.
3: Nice.
4: To study creative writing. We also have with us Caden Hanke here. He's joining.
5: Sorry, I'm late.
3: Oh, okay. Caden, one of the other King candidates there. All right. Caden, how about you? On the student council at all, or just are you a King candidate? You go answer those questions first. We'll get you caught up here, Caden.
4: You're on student council.
5: Oh, no, I'm not on student council, no.
3: Are you in the musical with Qual Wall?
5: No.
4: Sports.
3: All right.
5: I'm in golf and soccer.
3: Oh, okay. Golf and soccer. Those have, golf has had a good run here lately. Soccer's doing real well this year. I think you guys, got a little jealous when the girls went to state, and I think you want to make your own run here.
5: Oh, yeah. Oh, yeah.
3: Because you guys are playing pretty well so far, and keep that going, all right? How are you doing personally? Are you getting good playing a lot of minutes?
5: Oh, yeah. So this is my first year in soccer. Yeah. I ran cross country for like 7th through 11th grade, and I decided to try something new and join soccer, so...
3: Still a lot of running. Still
5: I'm getting some playing time, so it's fun.
3: Either way, it's a lot of running, so that's good.
5: Yeah.
3: But, yeah, the team is doing well, and so congratulations on that. So are you this is busy, all three of you, for homecoming week. A lot is going to be expected of you guys as King candidates, too, because, you're waiting out the voting right now. When does that Hans, when's the deadline on voting? And it's the whole student body there at the high school, right?
4: I think voting starts today, and coronation is on Wednesday, and that's, I think, when it'll get announced, right?
5: Yeah.
3: Okay, Wednesday, and then, they do the coronation there, and then the trip to the elementaries and and Southwest Middle School to show off your crowns and stuff like that. And what is the Boise soccer team plays... I just had it on, too. You've got, when do you play at home?
5: Our next game is tomorrow at home.
3: Okay, tomorrow. And
5: First Century.
3: Yeah, okay. That's right. All right, so homecoming is not just football, right? I mean, American football. It's all the sports have. We got girls swimming, girls tennis, you got volleyball, you've got boys and girls soccer, all having their home games this week, and that's their homecoming, and it's a big deal for everybody, isn't it? How about, Qual, the parade on Friday? Are you guys all ready for that? Are you going to be in that?
5: Yes.
3: You got to be in a convertible looking all nice and waving at the people. Do you guys going to do your little English wave, or do you have something else?
5: Oh, yeah. Oh, of course. Yes, you're all going to.
4: I was thinking about buying, like, a bag of candy and throwing it at people.
3: There you go. I think they frown on the throwing part, but you could probably hand it to people. But, yeah, that's downtown. 3 o'clock is the parade, and then... Hey, you get to go out, and are you guys going to be at the tailgate party over at the parking lot at the high school on Friday before the game?
4: Yeah, probably.
5: Well, yeah, I've heard about that. Yeah, maybe.
6: Yep, all going to do our best to be there.
3: All kinds of family-friendly activities there, starting right after the parade with Nell's Diner and Ruthie's Ice Cream Sandwiches and Golden Hour Dirty Sodas and Papa J with the music and some prizes to be won and games to be played. And then, of course, the big game at 7 o'clock. Against Worthington. Student section is going to be there in full force, I would imagine, for the football boys.
4: Oh, yeah.
5: Oh, yeah. Absolutely, yeah.
3: You guys, I mean, Coach Dunn calls you guys the crazies. Is that a reputation you like to continue?
5: Absolutely, yes. Always want to go out and support our team and support our town and all that kind of business, yes.
3: Well, I wish you guys good luck. I don't want to take up all your off day here. Well, I should say off day. You had e-learning. Are you done with that yet, or have you even started?
5: Working on it.
4: Yeah, working on it.
3: I didn't ask anything about the overnight shenanigans there at the high school because it's under investigation. I don't even want to get into that. And you guys don't deserve to have to talk about it either. So, again, congratulations on getting on the homecoming court. Hey, the Final Five, that's pretty good. How many seniors are there this year at Albert Lee?
4: Total?
3: A couple hundred?
5: I think it's 170,
3: yeah.
5: Maybe.
3: Yeah,
5: somewhere around there.
3: You guys made the top five. That's pretty good.
4: Yeah.
3: So nothing, no big deal. Now, I mean, I was going to ask you, are you really wanting to win, or is that something that you might want to avoid? I mean, it's a bigger deal for the girls, isn't it, really?
5: I mean, I think it'd be fun to win. I think that'd be pretty nice. I think for anybody at all, but, you know, I think it's already great to be recognized in that way to be on the homecoming court anyway.
3: Oh,
5: so
3: yeah, definitely.
5: I think it's a win for everybody.
3: Sure is, yeah. That's well put. Caden, has it been a lifelong dream to be crowned a homecoming king for you?
7: Well, I didn't really expect it, honestly. I kind of was surprised when I heard my name. So it wasn't really a dream, but it's definitely a fun experience.
3: Are you out there pressing the flesh and telling people to vote for you, or are you just going to let it happen organically if it happens?
7: No, I'm just going to let it happen. Okay. See what happens.
3: Yeah, we already talked about a little bit about that. But have you ever thought of becoming king, homecoming king?
7: No, honestly, not really. No.
3: All right, guys. Hey, great to talk to you. Have fun with the coronation and everything on Wednesday, and we'll talk to you down the road. All right.
4: Yeah, we appreciate it. Yep.
3: There you go. That's Hans Jepsen, Caden Henke, and Qualdwall from Albany High School, all homecoming king candidates. Got to talk with Ellery Shuey and Lauren Schumacher last hour. And always good to get that one. I'm sure we'll have more tomorrow, Wednesday, Thursday, even Friday. We can talk to some of the student council members or football captains or other different sport captains. I talk to the football guys all the time, so they're probably tired of me, but we can bother them a little bit more if need be. All right. So, again, thanks to Hans, Caden, and Qual for joining me and filling me in on all kinds of stuff that's going down for homecoming week here at Albert Lee. Another 15 minutes left here of Jay Talkin' on 1450 KATE.
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0: And we just had talked about the NFL and games in our division and things like that. And Kansas City winning again last night on Sunday Night Football. A very good game. But the NFL recently informed teams that they are modifying what can be shown on video boards during field goal and extra point attempts, which is an alteration coming in the wake of a viral social media post from a former analytics coach. The NFL has long required all video boards and ribbon boards to display a static image, no flashing images, blinking effects, moving text or images, or an all-22 view, such as the high sideline or high end zone angle during kicks. What now has changed, according to a memo obtained by ESPN that was sent to all clubs September 7th, is that teams must use the same all-22 angle or static image for both kicking teams. Modification designed to ensure competitive equality. Teams were warned that violations will result in discipline. Ryan Paganetti is a former analytics coach for the Philadelphia Eagles, Jacksonville Jaguars, and Las Vegas Raiders. He posted on X that he had studied a decade of New England Patriots television broadcasts when Bill Belichick was head coach from 2000 to 2023. Pagnetti's September 1st social media post said he discovered that when opposing kickers prepared for an attempt, the video board displayed a reverse all-22 view of the kick. The result was a second set of offset goalposts shown on the video board, creating an optical illusion for opposing kickers. He said, of the 52 kicks he studied that were attempted by the Patriots, the reverse all-22 view of the kick was never shown on a video board. They're cheaters! Patriots always have been. They've been proven that. Tom Brady, Bill Belichick, they cheat. They cheated. That's how they got their seven Super Bowls. Whatever you can. Well, you know, it's like NASCAR always says, if you ain't cheating, you ain't trying. The Patriots were operating within the rules, actually, during the time, according to the NFL. Other teams with video boards behind uprights were experimenting with various things that were also within the rules. But now that the league is requiring clubs to use the same all-22 angle, or static image for both kicking teams, that practice would no longer be allowed. Oh, don't you feel lucky that I updated you on that? How about those Lynx? Been the best team in all the WNBA all year long, and Breanna Stewart scored 24 points and grabbed 10 rebounds. Jonquel Jones had 18 points and 10 boards, and the New York Liberty beat the slumping Lynx on Friday night, 93-81. In a possible first-round playoff matchup or preview. Stewart moved past Sue Bird and into ninth place in the WNBA's career scoring list with 6,806 points in the process. But they bounced back last night, did the Lynx, and they beat Connecticut on the road 101-89. Going to get my readers, my cheaters on here. Nafisha Collier scored 23 points. Olivia Miles added 21. And the Lynx beating Connecticut rather handily by 12 yesterday to get closer to clinching the top seed in the WNBA playoffs. The Lynx are 32-10 and moved within one win or one Golden State loss from earning home court advantage throughout the postseason with two games left. Minnesota closes with a home-and-home set against Indiana. Big reason for the Lynx success this season has been the play of Miles, of course. She broke the WNBA rookie record for points in a season that was held by Caitlin Clark. Miles got her 770th point on a free throw with 9:31 left in the second quarter. Clark finished with 769 points for Indiana in 2024. I bet they'll come to fisticuffs. So last two games here. Caitlin is always mixing it up with people. Not that she starts it or anything most of the time. But she's aggressive, and so is Miles. Olivia's really, what a find. What a great draft pick there for the Lynx. And if we can keep her in the fold, you put some more players around her. And she's, I don't know, is she the best player we got? I mean, we have some big names without her, but she's really been the reason that we've taken off this year. The Lynx had lost three straight games, jumped out to an 11-2 lead in the first 3:30 as Collier had the game's first 4 points. Courtney Williams, who starred for the Sun for 5 years, had 5 points during the opening spurt. Minnesota led 27-12 after the first quarter, Collier having 10 points by then. The team honored former coach Mike Thibault before the game. It's second to last in Connecticut before relocating to Houston next season. He led the franchise from its inception in 03 to 2012 out there in Connecticut. But, yeah, we're at Indiana Tuesday and then home, I think, on Thursday or Friday to wrap up the season. I can check quick here. We do play Wednesday. What is the deal? Minnesota, Indiana, at Indiana, Tuesday at 7 on ESPN. And then it's Thursday when we go to Target Center for a 7 o'clock game on the USA Network to wrap up the regular season for the W. And then on into the playoffs, maybe we can snag another championship trophy that can still be, other than the Twins, the only major sports team to win titles here. And Joey Logano won the Cup Series race Saturday at Bristol Motor Speedway while the driver he passed for the win stole the show with old-school NASCAR feuding and fisticuffs. I don't know if you saw it. They fight like baseball players. Not very well, but there's a couple of shots that landed, but I don't think it did too much damage. Carson Hocevar, a brash 23-year-old who has earned the ire of veterans with his aggressive driving, traded punches in the pits with Ryan Blaney after they were involved in an incident while racing for second with 41 laps left. Hocevar stopped his car after finishing third and was greeted by a shove from Blaney. The 6'4" Hocevar, who stands several inches taller than Blaney, responded with two overhand rights. The first knocked off Blaney's hat, and the second one connected with Blaney's left cheek. Blaney fell to the pavement and scrambled to his feet and out of a crew member's hold and raced towards Hocevar and pointed at him. Blaney actually threw a punch, too. Blaney charged and threw a wild left that knocked off Hocevar's hat. They were separated by team members before they could actually maybe land something and hurt each other. But Hocevar said there wasn't a whole lot of talk, and he just kind of said one thing and then went after me, and I wasn't going to take it. I got ran into a lot for the win. That was for second, and he wants to come fight. They got an old-school Bristol show here. Contact between the drivers started shortly after Blaney took second with an outside pass of Hocevar, who immediately slid his number 77 Chevy down the track. Blaney moved low to block, and Hocevar stayed on the accelerator to knock number 12 Ford into a spin that ended in the inside wall. And Hocevar said, "I don't know what I did wrong there. I crossed him over and looked like he spun himself. And then he wants to instigate a fight. I was going to finish it, and it seemed like the crowd was pretty pumped up, so I was going to play the audience for a second." Blaney, who led a race-high 202 laps despite starting 29th, was already frustrated after falling into heavy traffic because of a penalty for a pit lane violation with just over 100 laps left. His rally was cut short by the crash that dropped him to 6th in the chase standings with his second consecutive finish outside the top 30. In an interview during the race, Blaney said, "I tried to protect the bottom. He crossed and never lifted, and I got crashed." Kyle Larson finished second to move into the chase lead by a point over Denny Hamlin. Christopher Bell was fourth, followed by Ty Gibbs, who led 120 laps before finishing fifth. Gibbs and Hocevar exchanged the lead four times in the final 100 laps. Their battle for first after a restart with 9 laps left opened the door for Logano, who zipped past and into the lead in the final 7 laps. With his 40th career victory and third this season, Logano became the winningest NASCAR driver for Team Penske and moved into third place in the Chase Points standings. But Logano realized all those accomplishments would be eclipsed by videos of the Blaney-Hocevar fight that he had yet to see at that time. He said, "I'm sure I'll see it all week long. They'll probably forget who won the race." Gibbs was driving number 54 Toyota that sported a paint scheme honoring the late Kyle Busch, who had a record 23 wins in NASCAR National Series at Bristol. It was among multiple tributes to the Richard Childress Racing driver who died in May. Fans waved yellow towels on the 18th lap in honor of Busch, who won 2 Cup Series championships in the number 18 Toyota. His widow, Samantha, addressed the crowd before the race, saying Bristol was so special to Kyle. He loved racing under the lights, the energy of this place, and most of all, the fans. "For 20 years, this sport was our life. It's where we raised our babies and made some of our very best memories. I never imagined we'd be standing here without him, but looking out at all of you reminds me that we are not walking this alone." And the NASCAR Cup Series will begin a stretch of three consecutive races on mile-and-a-half ovals with Kansas Speedway September 27th. Tyler Reddick won the April 19th race at that track in Kansas City. So you're updated there on NASCAR. I used to really be into NASCAR. Back when I had a video game, a NASCAR video game that I loved, I would race every lap of every race they did. And it got intense in there. You could build your own car. I forget what the name of it is, but it was NASCAR themed, and it was really fun. And I thought it was pretty realistic when you're four wide going 110 miles an hour. It's a video game, but what are you going to do? The disruption of school at Albert Lee High School has been noted by the police department. They're not releasing a lot of information at this time because they're still investigating and trying to figure out. I'm sure they're looking at some videos as well as anything else that they have, people calling in with information. If you do have any information on what went down overnight there at the Albert Lee High School, call the Albert Lee Police Department at 507-377-5200. They did say that they were, it was just an Albert Lee Police Department officer patrolling near the high school last night, about a little after midnight, so it had been early this morning, and he noticed a door to the building was propped open. And they're not saying anything about why alarms didn't go off, why this or that. It's just under investigation, so we got to let them do that. And then they can let us know how that all goes down. They searched the school, didn't find anybody, and then discovered extensive vandalism once they got inside. And also outside the school, too. They had a lot of chairs and desks and stuff overturned, toilet paper and baby oil all over the building inside. Some outside, too. The exterior had spray paint on it with paintballs fired at it as well, and it was there was an egging that went down, and that remains under investigation. No further information released at this time, but like I said, if you know anything, if you want to help out that cause, you can call the Albert Lee Police Department at 507-377-5200. We have Twins baseball tonight. 8 o'clock is the pregame, 8:45 first pitch from San Francisco. Twins taking 2 out of 4 from the Angels on the West Coast. And the Giants are 9 games worse than us, so we should be able to win that series. Although we're playing the young guys, which we should down the stretch. Maybe they are, too. I'm sure they're out of it in the National League, being 9 games below us, and we're out of it in the American League. Then tomorrow I'll have an hour show for you, and then the PJ Fleck show at noon here on 1450 KATE.
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3: ABC News, I'm Michelle Franzen. The FAA says parts of the Northeast airspace are shutting down for about 30 minutes now as crews repair air traffic control systems in Philadelphia and Newark. Flights were grounded earlier at both airports after an equipment issue. ABC's Mike DeBusky has the latest.
4: The Federal Aviation Administrator says it all started with a blown circuit at a Philadelphia air traffic control facility. Soon after, aviation officials discovered the redundant backup line had been cut at a construction site in New Jersey. Earlier, the FAA paused flights into Philadelphia International Airport in Pennsylvania, as well as Teterboro and Newark Liberty International Airport in New Jersey due to the issue.
3: President Trump will deliver a speech at tomorrow's United Nations General Assembly. The widening Middle East conflict likely at the top of the agenda for world leaders this week. President Trump signaling that he would be willing to meet with Iran's president in New York City. ABC's Shannon Kingston has more.
5: The big question is, will Iran say yes? We know behind the scenes, U.S. officials, they've floated multiple options for meetings. So what they want to do is at least create the environment where we can get officials together, talk about solutions for energy exports, talk about finding maybe some pathway to peace here.
3: A shooting at a synagogue in Ontario, Canada yesterday remains under investigation. The incident comes as the Jewish community marks Yom Kippur. Police say an officer on patrol encountered someone outside the Sons of Jacob Synagogue, and during the exchange, both the police officer and suspect were shot. Here's ABC's Matt Rivers.
6: Police not yet revealing a motive for the shooting, but in nearby Toronto, police saying they are stepping up patrols in Jewish communities and places of worship. The Sons of Jacob Synagogue, meanwhile, saying it has canceled all services for Yom Kippur in the wake of that incident.
3: No one was inside the synagogue at the time of the shooting incident. Both the officer and suspect, authorities say, were taken to nearby hospitals. On Wall Street this hour, stocks are up. You're listening to ABC News.
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8: Here's your Kate weatherology forecast for the Albert Lea area. Showers likely this afternoon, otherwise cloudy skies expected. High temperatures reach up to 54. Northeasterly winds 8 to 15 miles per hour. Cloudy skies expected again tonight.
9: Slight chance of rain showers.
8: Lows level off around 45. I'm meteorologist Jennifer Wojcicki on Kate 1450. Currently 54.
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6: Here's your KATE weatherology forecast for the Albert Lea area. Showers likely this afternoon, otherwise cloudy skies expected. High temperatures reach up to 54. Northeasterly winds 8 to 15 miles per hour. Cloudy skies expected again tonight.
7: Slight chance of rain showers.
6: Lows level off around 45. I'm meteorologist Jennifer Wojcicki on KATE 1450. Right now, 55.
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1: Corn, cattle, and hogs were all higher. Hello, I'm Megan Grebner with your commodity market update on Brownfield. You better build bigger bins. It's just a suggestion, but regardless, be ready to maximize your per acre profits with MX Series Corn by Stein. Stein has yield. Soybeans were higher on fund and technical buying. There's ongoing optimism ahead of Thursday's trade meeting with China. Forecasts for this week have harvest delaying rain in some areas against drier conditions in other parts. November beans were up 24 and a half at 13.28. January beans up 24 at 13.44. Corn was higher on fund and technical buying. Corn has been watching harvest activity, expecting rain delays and potential quality concerns in parts of the region. There is some talk China could also purchase U.S. corn soon. December corn was up 15 and a half at 543. March corn was up 15 and a quarter at 556 and three quarters. The wheat complex was higher on fund and technical buying. War continues to severely limit export movement out of the Black Sea for both Russia and Ukraine. There are chances for rain in the central and southern plains this week. In Chicago, December wheat was up 12 and a half at 726 and three quarters. March wheat was up 12 and three quarters at 742 and three quarters. In Kansas City, December wheat was up 10 and three quarters at 794 and a half. And in Minneapolis, December wheat was up 4 1/4 at 745 and a half. Live and feeder cattle were higher, up sharply on technical buying and supply implications following Friday's on-feed report from the USDA. October lives were up 502 at 220.95. December lives up 537 at 222. October feeders were up 675 at 330.25. Hogs were supported by short covering and the midday gain in pork. October lean hogs up a nickel at 78.15. December lean hogs up 125 at 69.80. I'm Megan Grebner for

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2: Here's your KATE weatherology forecast for the Albert Lea area. Rain showers likely this afternoon, otherwise cloudy skies expected. High temperatures reach up to 57. Northeasterly winds 8 to 15 miles per hour. Cloudy skies expected again tonight. Slight chance of rain showers. Lows level off around 45. I'm meteorologist Jennifer Wojcicki on KATE 1450. Currently, it's 57 degrees.
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8: Here's your KATE weatherology forecast for the Albert Lea area. Rain showers likely this afternoon, otherwise cloudy skies expected. High temperatures reach up to 57. Northeasterly winds 8 to 15 miles per hour. Cloudy skies expected again tonight, slight chance of rain showers. Lows level off around 45. I'm meteorologist Jennifer Wojcicki on KATE 1450. Currently, it's 57 degrees.
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1: Soybeans, corn, cattle, and hogs were higher. I'm John Perkins with a Brownfield Market Update. 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Stein has yield. Soybeans and corn are higher, optimistic about what might happen in the trade meeting with China later this week. November beans are up 24 and a half at 1328. January was up 24 at 1344. December corn is 15 and a half higher at 543. March is up 15 and a quarter at 556 and three quarters. Live and feeder cattle were supported by the midday strength in box beef and last week's on feed update. October live was up 502 at 220.95. December was 537 higher at 222. October feeders are up 675 at 330.25. And with pork higher at midday, October hogs are up 5 at 78.15. December was $1.25 higher at 69.80. Now here's Megan Grebner with Cash Livestock. Megan?
2: Thanks, John. Direct cash cattle trade activity was quiet Monday. Bids and asking prices did not surface. Show lists for the week are mixed, lighter in Kansas and Nebraska, larger in Texas. Look for the bulk of the week's business to hold out until sometime Thursday or Friday. Estimated cattle slaughter was 105,000 head, up 2,000 on the weekend, down more than 4,000 on the year. The cash hog market has struggled with consistency as of late. The industry will have its eyes on this week's quarterly hogs and pigs report from the USDA as it looks to gauge available supplies of market-ready hogs in relation to demand. There have been some bright spots when it comes to demand in both global and domestic markets, but there are still lingering concerns about long-term strength. Estimated hog slaughter for Monday was 493,000 head, up 11,000 on the week and up about 8,000 on the year. With John Perkins, I'm Megan Grebner for Brownfield.
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5: Here's your KATE weatherology forecast for the Albert Lea area. Chance of rain showers with fog and spots early this afternoon. Otherwise, cloudy skies expected. Highs level off around 58. Northeast winds 8 to 15 miles per hour. Slight chance for showers tonight. Lows level off around 46. I'm meteorologist Jennifer Wojcicki on KATE 1450. Right now, it's 58 degrees.
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8: Here's your Kate weatherology forecast for the Albert Lea area. Chance of rain showers with fog and spots early this afternoon. Otherwise, cloudy skies expected. Highs level off around 58. Northeast winds 8 to 15 miles per hour. Slight chance for showers tonight. Lows level off around 46. I'm meteorologist Jennifer Wojcicki on Kate 1450. Right now, it's 58 degrees.
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1: ABC News, I'm Michelle Franzen. Delays and cancellations stacking up due to ongoing issues with the Regional Air Traffic Control Center. The bulk of cancellations at Newark Liberty and Philadelphia International following ground stops there. And the incident caused the FAA to close airspace in parts of the Northeast for a brief time to make emergency repairs after a construction crew.
2: The FAA administrator said the issue started when a circuit blew at a Philadelphia air traffic control facility.
3: When it went to flip into the backup, we discovered that the backup fiber had a break. And that fiber break is probably 13 hours to repair.
2: The FAA temporarily shut down the airspace to make that repair, but the fix didn't work, and the issues continue. Claire McMichael, ABC News.
1: President Trump will deliver a speech at tomorrow's United Nations General Assembly in New York City. He's meeting today with New York's mayor. The widening Middle East conflict will likely be at the top of the agenda for world leaders. President Trump signaling he would be willing to meet with Iran's president in New York City. ABC's Shannon Kingston has more.
4: The big question is, will Iran say yes? We know behind the scenes, U.S. officials, they've floated multiple options for meetings. So what they want to do is at least create the environment where we can get officials together, talk about solutions for energy exports, talk about finding maybe some pathway to peace here.
1: In Texas, protests broke out after Wilbur Rafael Garces Perez, a DoorDash driver, is in federal custody after being shot by ICE personnel in Austin. ABC's Melissa Adon has details.
5: Homeland Security says that Garces Perez was shot in the torso and right now is in stable condition. They say that he's being held by federal authorities while he's awaiting deportation. However, his attorney is calling for more transparency. She's saying she's concerned about his medical status, also his ability to communicate with legal counsel.
1: On Wall Street, stocks ended higher today. 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
7: Here's your KATE weatherology forecast for the Albert Lea area. Chance of rain showers with fog and spots early this afternoon. Otherwise, cloudy skies expected. Highs level off around 58. Northeast winds 8 to 15 miles per hour. Slight chance for showers. Tonight, lows level off around 46. I'm meteorologist Jennifer Wojcicki on KATE 1450. Right now, it's 59 degrees.
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7: Here's your KATE weatherology forecast for the Albert Lea area. Cloudy skies expected tonight with a slight chance of rain showers. Lows dip down to about 46. Easterly winds 5 to 10 miles per hour. Sunshine mixed with clouds at times tomorrow. Daytime highs approaching 58. Partly cloudy skies tomorrow night. Lows level off around 43. I'm meteorologist Laura Lockwood on KATE 1450. Currently, it's 59 degrees.
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1: ABC News, I'm Michelle Franzen. Critical outages today for the Regional Air Traffic Control Center overseeing flights for New Jersey and Philadelphia airports. That's led to hundreds of cancellations and delays at hubs and nationwide. At Philadelphia Airport, Mary Chirinen tells ABC station WPVI she's remaining optimistic.
2: We are hoping we can leave Philadelphia.
1: The FAA says it's working to fix a communication systems outage that caused ground stops at Newark and Philadelphia airports. And federal aviation officials say that they also realized the backup frequency line failed too and had been cut in New Jersey at a construction site. President Trump will address world leaders at the UN General Assembly tomorrow. The president today signaling he would be open to meeting with Iran's president this week. Iran has not responded. ABC's Elizabeth Schulze says Americans are getting hit hard with rising costs of oil, gas, and diesel.
3: The manager of a trucking company told me the cost of his tires has nearly doubled because they are made with materials that come from crude oil. The bottom line, Moody's Analytics says when you account for gas, diesel, jet fuel, and home heating oil, the typical household has now paid almost $1,000 extra in fuel costs since the start of the war.
1: A shooting at a synagogue in Ontario yesterday remains under investigation. The incident comes as the Jewish community marks Yom Kippur. Police say an officer on patrol encountered someone outside the Sons of Jacob synagogue, and during the exchange, both the police officer and suspect were shot. Here's ABC's Matt Rivers.
4: Police not yet revealing a motive for the shooting, but in nearby Toronto, police saying they are stepping up patrols in Jewish communities and places of worship. The Sons of Jacob Synagogue, meanwhile, saying it has canceled all services for Yom Kippur in the wake of that incident.
1: No one was inside the synagogue at the time of the shooting incidents. Both the officer and suspect were taken to nearby hospitals. You're listening to ABC News.
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6: Here's your Kate weatherology forecast for the Albert Lea area. Cloudy skies expected tonight, with a slight chance of rain showers. Lows dip down to about 46. Easterly winds, 5 to 10 miles per hour. Sunshine mixed with clouds at times tomorrow. Daytime highs approaching 58. Partly cloudy skies tomorrow night. Lows up aloft around 43. I'm meteorologist Laura Lockwood on Kate 1450. Currently, it's 59 degrees.
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6: Here's your Kate weatherology forecast for the Albert Lea area. Cloudy skies expected tonight with a slight chance of rain showers. Lows dip down to about 46. Easterly winds 5 to 10 miles per hour. Sunshine mixed with clouds at times tomorrow. Daytime highs approaching 58. Partly cloudy skies tomorrow night. Lows level off around 43. I'm meteorologist Laura Lockwood on Kate 1450. Right now, it's 58 degrees.
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1: I'm Stephanie Officer. Outside New York City's Gracie Mansion, the mayor's residence, President Trump held a brief press conference after meeting with Mayor Zoran Mamdani, answering questions about why he banned three major media outlets, CNN, MS Now, and Politico, from covering the White House in recent days. That led to a decision that has removed video pool coverage from this trip and drew criticism from both sides of the aisle. Trump saying he believes he was right, claiming the outlets provided unfair coverage of he and his administration.
2: You would think that an outlet would write at least reasonably well, but never. If you look at CNN, it's fake news. If you look at MS Now, I don't even know what MS Now is. I guess it's the MSNBC, what it used to be, or MSDNC, as some people call it. That's Democrat National Committee. But it's just biased news. And I think that these outlets have an obligation to be fair.
1: The three impacted outlets have filed a lawsuit to regain their access in a D.C. district court with a hearing scheduled for Wednesday. New calls to ban ICE traffic stops. Attorneys for the man shot in Austin during an immigration enforcement operation Sunday say he was working as a DoorDash delivery driver when his vehicle was sideswiped by another unmarked vehicle and he was pulled from his car and shot. Attorney Kate Lincoln Goldfinch also said today DHS has falsely claimed there was a foot chase involved.
3: We are calling for several things. Body cam footage 100% of the time within 24 hours of any incident. No more traffic stops by ICE.
4: No more.
3: ICE does not know how to conduct traffic stops safely.
1: Toy Story fans, you're in luck. Disney Plus is adding the flick to the platform come Wednesday. Disney is the parent company of ABC News. 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
6: Here's your Kate weatherology forecast for the Albert Lea area. Cloudy skies expected tonight with a slight chance of rain showers. Lows dip down to about 46. Easterly winds 5 to 10 miles per hour. Sunshine mixed with clouds at times. Tomorrow, daytime highs approaching 58. Partly cloudy skies tomorrow night. Lows level off around 43. I'm meteorologist Laura Lockwood on Kate 1450. Currently 60.
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9: 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I remember just thinking, man, the way I am right now, I don't want to live. 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
8: Don't suffer in silence. 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

0: It's like enjoying a sunny day, relaxing on a porch swing. 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
8: Here's your Kate weatherology forecast for the Albert Lea area. Cloudy skies expected tonight, with a slight chance of rain showers. Lows dip down to about 46. Easterly winds 5 to 10 miles per hour. Sunshine mixed with clouds at times. Tomorrow, daytime highs approaching 58. Partly cloudy skies tomorrow night. Lows level off around 43. I'm meteorologist Laura Lockwood on Kate 1450.

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1: I'm Stephanie Officer. A ground stop at some of the country's biggest airports, including in Philadelphia and New York, has